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0: E-Town Hall in the foothills of the Rocky Mountains. It's E-Town with this week's guest from California and Washington State, Marlee Skos, the director of the Bob Dylan Center in Tulsa, Steve Jenkins, and from Southern California, Brett Denon. I'm Helen Forster. Right now, join me in welcoming our host, Nick Forster.
1: Thank you, Helen. Welcome, everybody. Welcome to E-Town Hall. We have a lot of West Coast energy on the show this week. All of our musicians are Westerners. Even my interview guest, Steve Jenkins, he lived in the Bay Area for more than 30 years before he moved to Tulsa to run the Bob Dylan Center. I don't think it makes any difference. I don't think you'll hear anything special about the West Coast thing, personally. But there are some common threads. Marlee Skos is a band that got together after the four founding members met each other playing music. A lot of it was outdoors at festivals and being outside in California in the 60s and early 70s with acoustic guitars. In fact, there is a vibe to that. I wasn't there, but I can kind of picture it. Sunny, not a lot of clothing, long hair, and guitars and mandolins. I can get a picture of that. Our first guest was not around in the 60s, but his parents were. He was homeschooled. He eventually went to UC Santa Cruz, spent a lot of time outdoors. He was part of a summer camp scene. He actually now has his own summer camp, as well as a whole career as a touring, recording, and singer-songwriter guy who's just out there working a lot. He has been coming to E-Town for 20 years. And he's got 9 records out, and he's here to play some songs from a few of those records, including some fan favorites. He's laid back and accessible and casual, but he's also a very focused songwriter. We're really happy to have him back on the show. Please help me welcome back to E-Town, Brett Denon.

0: Brett Denner, welcome back to E-Town.
1: It's good to be back in E-Town.
0: Yeah, man. You look good. You look the same, actually.
1: Yeah, so do you. I think you wore that same shirt last
0: night. Yeah. So 20 years. I was surprised to see it was 20 years. 2006 was the first time.
1: So this is, and we figured out this is my fifth time?
0: You know, who's counting? I think you're on with Bruce Coburn the first time.
1: Okay, yeah.
0: Joan Baez the second time. And they just kept going from there. So.
1: And then,
0: yeah, straight to the top. Yeah. you know, I was mentioning the Marley's Ghost sort of origin story about them being outdoors and festivals and
1: Strawberry Music Festival
0: and all that stuff. And of course, you were a part of that scene as well.
1: I was like a behind the scenes part of the scene. I was like a bunch of teenagers who helped build the stage.
0: Yeah.
1: And then we got free tickets.
0: Yeah.
1: It's good times.
0: Yeah, it's good times. But you were also a summer camp kid.
1: Absolutely. Summer camp kid, summer camp teenager, summer camp counselor.
0: And now a summer camp purveyor.
1: Yeah. It's not a whole summer camp. It's more like a retreat that is like the summer camp of your dreams.
0: Wow. Is there a musical piece to it?
1: I play music all throughout the day and do campfire sing-alongs. But then there's one night where I do an actual concert on the lake.
0: Yeah. Okay. Well, enough about
1: canoeing.
0: Okay.
1: Pickleball.
0: Is this turning into an infomercial? I think it maybe is. Yeah. Let's. I do know that you, over the years, have had to adapt to a new universe because when you started, it was like the tail end of a very traditional way of the musical world working, where people actually bought records and things like that.
1: Right when I've just started recording music, that was when iTunes was just starting to happen. And I remember trying to wrap my head around that. But yeah, it's changed a lot, and then it changed a lot more, and then it changed again, and then it changed again.
0: But I see that you've got a Patreon situation where there are people who sign up and then you give them a lot of content.
1: Yeah, I saw some of my friends doing the Patreon thing. So I thought, oh, this will be great. This is what I'll do. I'll go on there and I'll give them all the songs that I never released and show them like things that like I've been working on or different versions of songs that didn't make it onto albums. And it'll be like a subscription service. But that didn't last very long because that's not really what the people wanted. The people wanted me to have a community with them.
0: Yeah.
1: So that's what we do now.
0: Cool.
1: So I come up with ideas for songs to write and we write songs sort of together. And then
0: you also do watercoloring.
1: Painting. We paint paintings together and we check in. And
0: painting while listening to Bob Dylan was one of the sessions you had put up?
1: Yes. Blood on the Tracks, I believe, was the album.
0: Yeah. We've got the director of the Bob Dylan Center here this week, and there's lots of flavors to Bob Dylan that you could paint to. And I kind of thought you were a Paul Simon guy or a Van Morrison guy. Or
1: both.
0: Okay.
1: Those are my two guys. I just kind of assume that everybody likes Bob Dylan. Even if you don't like him, you like him because everybody likes him. You know what I mean? But then, like, there's that Steve Earle quote where he's like, Townes Van Zandt's the best songwriter and I'll stand on Bob Dylan's desk with my boots and scream that in his face. I feel that way about Paul Simon.
0: Yeah.
1: He's my guy.
0: Okay.
1: He's the best ever. Yeah. And I'll stand on your desk and tell you that. And then Van Morrison's like my church.
0: Yeah.
1: Yeah.
0: I know in the song Chipping Away that we just played, you mentioned that you thought things would change by now.
1: Mm-hmm.
0: What other than Patreon did you think would change?
1: I thought I'd feel different.
0: Yeah.
1: Life changes around you, outside of you, and you change on the outside. But on the inside, you still feel the same.
0: Yeah.
1: How about you?
0: I mean, I'm just trying to think about the things that change. If I was expecting change, I wasn't thinking of that as being more such a personal journey. I was thinking more external than internal.
1: Oh, no, the song is very internal. Like, I could walk the cobble streets of Rome, stand on top of Yellowstone, but I'm always sinking into negative thinking. I mean, I'm not a depressed person, but, like, it happens. And then I step across a great divide, one foot on the other side, always running from something. Like, it's like Paul Simon, Slip, Slide, and Away.
0: Yeah.
1: It's basically a copy of that song.
0: Okay.
1: Yeah.
0: I know Marley's Ghost is here. You've crossed paths with those guys over the years.
1: Yeah.
0: Strawberry Festival and other things.
1: Yeah.
0: So the West Coast, you know, love of nature and playing music and all that stuff is coursing through the
1: show tonight.
0: The show tonight, yeah. It's nice.
1: Yeah, it is. We're bringing the West Side vibes.
0: We're kind of laid back a little bit.
1: Yeah, we are. This is cool.
0: Yeah. Listen, we're really glad you're here. Welcome back, if you would, Brett
1: Denning. I'm glad to be here.
0: Yeah.

0: Brett Denon. Along with a little help from the E-Tones, Christian Teal, Adam Bodine, Eric Turin, and Helen Forster singing harmony. The newest record is called If It Takes Forever. He will be back. Play some more music later on in the show.
1: Your visit to E-Town is made possible in part by the Scientific and Cultural Facilities District, or SCFD, one of the largest cultural funding mechanisms in the United States, supporting nearly 300 organizations in the greater Denver, Colorado area. 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
0: I'm Nick Forster. This is E-Town. Brett Denon is going to be back. Play some more music later on in the show. And coming up, Marley's Ghost is here. They will be out soon. Play some music. I was talking with Brett about painting while listening to Bob Dylan. And as I mentioned, you know, you could do all kinds of paintings to the many, many styles and flavors of Bob Dylan records over the years. Bob has been the center of the musical world for so long, the center of pop culture, and he has remained mysterious and fascinating, and it's hard to imagine one person could have written all the classic songs that are deeply baked into our consciousness. But a while ago, some folks got together to honor a native son of Oklahoma, and they built the Woody Guthrie Center in Tulsa, a fitting tribute to one of America's most prolific and fascinating songwriters. He was impactful. He was a real character, a labor activist, a rabble-rouser, a mystery man, who also happened to be Bob Dylan's hero. And so apparently Bob went to see the Woody Guthrie Center while also contemplating what to do with all of the materials that he has collected over the years of his own. Tons of stuff. And he got a good feeling, and from there he just decided that Tulsa would be the right spot for the Bob Dylan Center. And it became real. It has come to pass. It exists. And the director of the Bob Dylan Center is with us today. So please welcome to E-Town, Stephen Jenkins. Steve Jenkins, welcome, welcome, welcome.
2: Thank you, Nick. Great to be here.
0: So exciting to have this responsibility. The Bob Dylan Center is a big deal. People come from all over the world.
2: Truly. It's been international in scope since we opened about 4 years ago.
0: 4 years ago, yeah.
2: I think we've had visitors from 45 different countries and, you know, fans making the pilgrimage to see this really unparalleled collection. It's arguably the largest archive devoted to a living artist.
0: Yeah. And was I right in the sort of genesis of how it landed in Tulsa? Because you'd think that it would be in Hibbing or in New York City or some other place.
2: Yes, it had so much to do with Dylan's lifelong love of Woody Guthrie. You know, this is the guy who he heard and said, this music spun my head around. And I think it really set him on the path that he's still on 65 years later.
0: Yeah. And the philanthropy in Tulsa, the George Kaiser Family Foundation, was really instrumental in helping to make this thing come true, right?
2: Very much so. So it was a coming together of

0: instrumental in helping to make this thing come true, right?
1: Very much so. So it was a coming together of Dylan's wishes to have his archive, tens of thousands of items that he'd been saving since the early 60s, find a permanent home in Tulsa under the same roof as the Woody Guthrie Center.
0: Yeah.
1: Our organization runs both centers. And we are very fortunate to have some very visionary philanthropists. And through the George Kaiser Family Foundation, we were able to get the project off the ground. And now, like all nonprofits, we're supported by members and donors worldwide.
0: And how's it set up? Like a regular, I haven't been there, so it's set up like a museum with fixed displays and are there theaters inside? And
1: we have a 30,000 square foot facility, about half of which is given over to public exhibition space. And we've got a combination of what we think of as the permanent collection, and then we do rotating exhibitions. Often that'll be a deep dive into a particular year or album from the Dylan Chronicles, or sometimes because we really look at Dylan as an exemplar of fearless creativity, we're able to look at other artists who we admire and often who have connections to Dylan. But it is all Bob all the time.
0: Yeah. Do you have a nice wax effigy of Timothy Chalamet in the front welcoming people in?
1: Timothy himself is welcome to come in. He's given the centers a shout out, though he hasn't visited us in person yet, though we did have an exhibition of props and costumes from A Complete Unknown, the biopic that came out at the end of 24.
0: And that must have given a lot of attention to the center.
1: I was so happy to see that happen because I think a lot of younger viewers went into that film as Chalamet fans and discovered this iconoclast and this very cool guy that Chalamet was playing. And they indeed came to the center to see the real thing.
0: And I imagine you've got opportunities for people to sort of get behind the scenes in Dylan's songwriting process by seeing iterations of songs, scribbles on paper and things like that?
1: A huge amount of the archive is taken up with just that sort of material. And that, to me, is what's most exciting and most fascinating. So you take a song like Joker Man from 1983, and lo and behold, we find 10 different iterations of the lyrics to that one song.
0: Wow.
1: And even with Dylan, who is operating at a pretty high level of lyrical brilliance, the very first version of Joker Man starts hanging out in the trees with the birds and the bees. A little bit prosaic for Dylan. And of course, by version number two, that line was gone and he was off into deep literary allusions, biblical references. Yeah. But to get to see the behind the scenes creative process, I think is something that heretofore we'd not been able to really do with Dylan.
0: That's cool. There's opportunities for people to see both facilities, the Woody Guthrie Center and the Bob Dylan Center, within the same structure.
1: Absolutely. We're essentially under one roof. And a shout out to my colleague, Katie Shaw, senior director of the Woody Guthrie Center, who happens to be here this evening. And so come out and see us in Tulsa and really set aside some time. There's just such a wealth of material. You've got Woody, arguably one of the most important cultural musical figures of the second half of the 20th century, whose impact is still being felt, whose lyrics and approach and three chords and the truth perspective are so prescient. And then you come right next door and the story continues. A young Dylan, when he was still Robert Zimmerman, went out to the East Coast to find Woody, really to pay homage to him.
0: Yeah.
1: That's a big part of the origin story. So yes, visitors have opportunities to delve deep into both collections.
0: Cool. Well, it's a big job you have. And is there a lot of stuff online? People can go online and look at things?
1: Quite a bit. And we do a lot of online programming. So even if you're not based in Tulsa, we've got members worldwide and we have all kinds of online activities, listening sessions and interviews with musicians and authors and all sorts of ways to be involved.
0: A predictable URL?
1: BobDylanCenter.com.
0: And so membership is a thing people could do even if they don't live around there.
1: Absolutely.
0: Yeah. Well, I'm really curious about it. I'm going to come and check it out. Steve, thanks so much for being here and sharing a little bit of info about the Bob Dylan Center. And when I come down there, I'm going to call you up and expect the inside track. You give me the back behind the scenes tour, right?
1: Gotcha. We'll take you into the vault.
0: Okay.
1: Thanks so much, Nick.
0: Thank you, Steve. Thanks so much for being here. Steve Jenkins, director of the Bob Dylan Center. You are listening to E-Town. I'm Nick Forster. Brett Denon is going to be back, play some more music in a little while. Up next, Marley's Ghost is a band that, as I mentioned, grew out of a cool scene in California in the 60s and early 70s. Folk music, outdoors, in nature. I think also they had a kind of a unique

0: unique origin story, not unlike Brett's, in that they combined both bluegrass and reggae music, and they found common ground. Their individual members have a musical history of their own, which includes solo records or stints in John Denver's band and other things. But they have been a band this year for 40 years, celebrating 40 years as a band. You know, major recognition has perhaps eluded them, but they have had a great time along the way, and they've made a bunch of records, and they continue to tour and write songs and record. And they've been coming to E-Town for a long time also. So please help me welcome back to E-Town, Marley's Ghost.
1: Thank you.

0: Is it really you? Little Johnny Wilcox. Thank you so much.
1: Pleasure to be back on E-Town. Nick and I and the whole band goes, he produced a couple records for us in the days when dinosaurs ruled the earth. And yet here we are. We got this next tune. We just did a new album. This is the third album that we've done with Larry Campbell. Larry played in Dylan's band for 10 years and then was Levon Helm's producer and guitar player, steel player. And he's done the last couple albums with him. We thought we'd do a honky-tonk album because we just never know what kind of music to play. So, since we all grew up playing in honky-tonks, here's one Mike's going to sing called Detour.
2: One, two, a one,

0: Taylor.
1: Thank you, thank you.
0: Look, he's back.
1: Hi, Nick.
2: Marley's Ghost. Congrats on 40 years. That's hard to do. I mean, it's really hard to do any single thing or stay in any kind of a relationship for 40 years. You guys are still at least singing together, which is cool. And you mentioned you did your latest record. It's called Honky Tonk, and Larry Campbell, the Bob Dylan associate, produced it. So what else is going on with Marley's Ghost?
3: Starting to work on a new album.
2: Wow.
3: Been learning some new songs. Of course, we're going to go out on this 40th anniversary and, you know, try to drum up some excitement.
2: Yeah. Did I make that up about the sort of origin story of the band? Like just this image that I have of, you know, folk singers out there in the fields of California and in the hills and...
4: Well, that's exactly what happened. Danny and Eddie and I met at a folk music camp up in the Sierras in the last day of the 60s.
5: Sweetsmill.
4: And that's when we all met. That's the three of us, and then Mike a little later in Santa Barbara.
2: Sweetsmill, is that what you said, Eddie?
5: Yeah. That's right. There are a whole bunch of friendships that started back there in the late 60s have endured. Some of us are no longer alive, but there are many of us that still fog the mirror. And it's a wonderful thing to have lots of old-time friends that show up at your house with musical instruments and a potluck item, and pretty soon everybody's playing music.
2: That's cool. And from there, you put together a crowd-pleasing set list because you had these varied styles of music that you all liked. You could play this old-time banjos and fiddles, but you also liked reggae music, and you liked honky-tonk and country music. And
3: yes, it's what's kept us out of the big time for so long.
2: Yeah.
1: But it's also what's kept us together for 40 years.
2: Yeah, yeah. I know that maybe 20 years ago, you were on E-Town with the late, great singer-songwriter from Canada, Ian Tyson.
3: Yeah.
2: But, you know, you've crossed paths, I'm sure, with all kinds of great songwriters who've been inspiring and educational for you guys over the years.
3: Oh, yeah. We've been very fortunate with the folks we've been able to play with and work with and hang out with. And
2: yeah.
3: You're among one of those guys.
2: Oh, thank you, Danny.
1: You know, honestly, it's kind of only in retrospect that we think about that, but we have been exposed to a lot of really great artists and got to hang with them and kind of see a little bit about what they did playing in New York and John Platania. I said, you're John Platania. And we were doing some Van Morrison stuff. I said, would you show me that stuff you played on the record? He goes, you got a guitar? Sure. I mean, wow. How's that going to happen, right?
2: Yeah. Yeah. Well, it's a great way to open doors and make connections. But again, I love the, you know, speaking to Brett about being relatively laid back from California and being relaxed and enjoying nature. That's all stuff that you guys share. I wasn't sure there was going to be a West Coast California vibe, but there really is. Well, what do you got coming up?
3: Coming up right this second, Nick, is our own reggae pedal steel player, Eddie Littlefield, with a spiritual message for you all.
2: Okay, well, welcome back, if you would, Marley's Ghost. Here they are.
5: I've done lots of spiritual healing. 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
1: Thank you all very much.
2: Thank you so much. 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This is Jerry Fletcher back there on the keyboard. We're going to get Nick to come out and play with us on this one.
3: Yeah.

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A funny little rhythm with solid sound, a boogie and a jumper called the Birmingham Bounce.

0: Chopper car to Birmingham bound.
1: Thank you. Thank you so much. Bartley's Ghosts, as Dan Weedman, Mike Phelan, Ed Littlefield, John Wilcox, Jerry Fletcher, and Bob Nichols. Their latest record is called Honky Tonk. Marley's Ghost, out there on the West Coast.
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1: I'm Nick Forster. I want to say hello to our listeners who are hearing E-Town right now on stations like KDRT, a 95.7 in Davis, California, on WNCS in Montpelier, Vermont, and on KUGS in Bellingham, Washington. Thanks for tuning in. 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You can see exactly what Brett Denon is wearing this evening if you'd like to see. All of that is online at etown.org. Okay, creativity, making things up, singing, playing, being in nature are common themes today. Celebrating Bob Dylan, those are more than just nice to haves. Those are actually necessary and important elements for navigating our lives these days. I hope each of you has an outlet for that stuff, for your creativity. You can share with others. I hope you all take the time to be in nature and do nothing for a little while. Settle in, reset, get off the treadmill a bit. So thank you for being with us right now. Would you please help me welcome back to the stage, Brett Denon.
3: Hey. Have you all been to one of these E-Town shows before? You're doing it right.

Brett Denon. Along with Christian Teal, Adam Bodine, Eric Turin, and Helen Forster. We got time for one more song. We're going to get everybody out here. And we've got one more song for you that we want to feature. I want to thank to all our guests. Thanks to Brett, of course, for coming out. Thanks to Marley's Ghosts. Thanks to Steve Jenkins, the director of the Bob Dylan Center. Thanks to the house band, the E-Tones, along with Helen Forster. As you might imagine, we've got some Bob Dylan on our minds. Sing along. I'm Nick Forster. Hope you can be with us next week right here in E-Town.

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From where I'm at, looks like the sun's about to set on a hot Father's Day Eve, but it's not going to set on you dads out there on Route 66. Brought in a great show as a Father's Day tribute too. And especially for those dads out there struggling to make it and still having whatever it takes to be a dad. Gonna go ahead and save that one for next week. Stay tuned. In the meantime, enjoy this rockin' edition of Route 66. If there's anything, let me know, 277-5615.

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0: 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Magic Sam, Mighty Joe Young, Stockholm Slim on piano, Ernest Johnson bass, Odie Payne drums, the album West Side Soul. 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

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Started way back there with Buckwheat Zydeco, the album Where There's Smoke, Bobby Troops from 66. Gary Lucas, this one recorded in 1991, the album Skeleton at the Feast, a track recorded in the fall of 1990 at his home. Little Band from Texas, 1979, De Goyo was the album. Their first album, January 71, Brown Sugar. Our friends from Leeds, X-Ray Cat Trio, Yardbirds, Willie Dixon from the Chess Box, or Muddy Waters from the Willie Dixon Chess Box, Volume 2. In the back, Wes Dacus, track called Soul Sour Biscuits. 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

0: These kids will try anything for kicks. 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An innocent girl.
1: I don't want it to be like this.
2: Hey, just don't play games with me.
0: And maybe even murder.
3: Just stand there, chicken. 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
0: They call him Duke. And he uses girls the same way he uses cars. For kicks.
1: Get lost, Ernie. 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

0: I've never kissed a boy before?
1: Is that what you want, to wind up in a motel room with any man?
0: All you think about is me getting married. What if something happens to the man I married? What if he gets to be like Dad?
2: They're trying to kill us, Peg. We've got to do business on their terms.
3: Run him off the road!
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0: Cobra Taylor, March 1st, 1987. An Audience with Queen. 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
1: Thank you. Hey!

Yeah. Way back there, started with Commander Cody from Dopers, Drunks, and Everyday Losers. His own Seeds and Stems again. Elvis from the 68 Comeback Special, a stereo mix of memories. No Reason at All, Leon Payne. Moonbeams in Your Hair. 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Big Bro and the Holding Co. Doors. Robin Trower, What Can You Say? Found This One, Government Mule, Temporary Scene. Coco Taylor from Live from Chicago, An Audience with the Queen. Find a Fool, Bumperhead, Come to Mama. About time for me to make my way out of here. Stay tuned. The Trip coming right up. Been taking you to midnight. You're on your own after that. This is Adam. Thank you for tuning in. Have a great Father's Day, no matter what anybody says, does, or doesn't do. And I'll see you next week. I'll be back Sunday, actually Thursday, 10 p.m., hosting fresh. Check it out.

0: KUNM is entering safe harbor hours. From 10 p.m. to 6 a.m., we may broadcast material that could be considered offensive by some members of our audience. Listener discretion is advised.
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straight way there. That's my dream. It's my nightmare. Crawling, slithering along the edge of a straight

You're listening to The Trip, aka The Mix, if I'm calling it, on 89.9 KUNM and around the world at KUNM.org. I found a button that plays that kind of background music, so that's what I got going on. My name is DJ Lai. I am guest hosting this 2 hours of The Trip, and you are about to take a ride with me if you haven't already found that out from my first 25 minutes.

I am until this week. I got to do Fresh on Thursday, and I played Boards of Canada the whole time. I played their brand new album and some other stuff. I'm normally only let out after 1 a.m. when I do overnight freeform on Sunday nights and Tuesday nights. What we heard, we started that set off with some sound effects and stuff like that. Then we went to The End by The Doors. That is a 4-minute edit that was taken from the Apocalypse Now soundtrack. After that, we heard Amber and Mark Spivey from 2000. The name of the song is, I'm going to butcher this, La Horiage de Calcutta from their album Fumato. And that came out in 2000. After that, we heard the song is called Shay Nobody. The artist is called Antiguo Automata Mexicano, also known as Angel Sanchez Borges, also known as Seekers Who Are Lovers. That was from his second release, called Shay Nobody, from 2008. And we finished up that set with Anders Manga, his version of the classic Venus in Furs from the Velvet Underground and Lou Reed. This next set is going to be devoted to one artist. 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You can email us at DJ@KUNM.org. Please put the name of the show or the name of the DJ in the subject line. We also have a 2-week archive. You can go check out any show over the last 2 weeks. It's a rolling archive for 2 weeks, and you can listen to anything. You could go back and listen to one of my overnight freeform shows. Got Funky Sunday, and it's been kind of like Reggae Tuesday. Let's get back into the music. Je suis un peu plus de temps, je suis un peu plus de temps, je suis un peu plus de temps, je suis un peu plus de temps, je suis un peu plus de temps, je suis un peu plus de temps, je suis un peu plus de temps, je suis un peu plus de temps, je suis un peu plus de temps, je suis un peu plus de temps, je suis un peu plus de temps, je suis un peu plus de temps, je suis un peu plus de temps, je suis un 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

0: You're tuned in to The Trip on KUNM 89.9 and KUNM on the internet. I hope everyone had a chance to check out Route 66 with Adam. It's always a great show, and it was great tonight. And then coming up at midnight, we'll have Brando with the Midnight Hour. And hopefully I can get that queued up and going like a professional. Oh, I've got enough requests. I gotta ask that no, but I don't know if I can get to any of the rest of your requests. But anyway, let me tell you what we just heard. They're a band from San Francisco called The Alps, psychedelic krautrocky kind of band. That was their fourth album from 2010 called La Voyage. And the songs we heard were, starting with this song, Marzipan. Then we went to Crossing the Sands, Petals, Saint Laurent, The Lemon Tree, Black Mountain, and La Voyage. I do believe that because we're transferring to a new system, that I think playlists are maybe hard to pull up on the website. So hopefully that helped. Okay, all right. So I got a couple requests that I'm gonna play. This first one that coming up after these messages that I'll play here shortly, I've got a request from Bart. He wants to hear some King Crimson this next half hour, so I said I'll do that. And then I got a call from Pinky in the South Valley, and Pinky wants to hear, of course, the legendary Pink Dots. So I'm doing my best to keep everybody happy. I'm not sure if I can play any more requests, but I will try because I have like three more lined up. Anyway, let's hear from what the station has to say, and then I'll keep going on with the show.
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0: 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This show is called The Trip, and I've got one more hour of music left. My name is DJ Lai, a.k.a. Ben Rowe Jr., and I was, it's fun to come up with this set. So this next set, this first set goes out, this one goes to Bart.

Let me see. That was in 19

ride, I kicked on my background music that I found. 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Please take a chance to investigate our two-week archive. 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You can email us. The DJs love getting emails, and that address is DJ at K.

0: at kunm.org. Please put the name of the show or the name of the DJ in the subject line. Thank you. What we heard. We started off with a couple of King Crimson tracks from their Three of a Perfect Pair album, which came out in 1984. It was the last album with the lineup of Adrian Belew, Robert Fripp, Tony Levin, and Bill Bruford. And overall for King Crimson, that was their 10th studio album with varying lineups. Those were two tracks. One was called Industrial Zone A, and then Industrial Zone B. That was released on EG Records, produced by the band, 1984. Keeping in that theme, we heard Adrian Belew from his album Desire Caught by the Tail from 1991. The song was called Guernica. Adrian Belew left King Crimson in 2013. He had been in King Crimson since 1981. When they formed to create, as I segue into my 1981 King Crimson, The Sheltering Sky from Discipline. That was the first album with the lineup of Adrian Belew, Robert Phil Fripp, Tony Levin, and Bill Bruford. That album, Discipline, came out in 1981, and it was the first album that King Crimson had put out in 7 years since their album Red, which came out in 1974. After that, we went to the Washington, D.C. psychedelic band Dead Meadow. Jason Simon on guitar, Corey Shane on guitar, Steve Kill on bass and sitar, Stephen McCarty on drums. That was a Matador release, 2004, from their album Feathers. And we finished that up with the request from the South Valley from Pinky. That was Edward Koshbel, the legendary Pink Dots, from their 2002 release called All the King's Horses. As per I read online, they described the legendary Pink Dots as a Anglo-Dutch experimental rock band formed in London in August of 1980. The Unlikely Event is the name of that song. We have a half hour left. Coming up, I've got another song from Amber and Mark Spivey. I've got Daka Braka. I've got another Adrian Belew, and I've got some Brian Jonestown Massacre, but I'm going to kick it off with something called Pineapple.
1: ஜெனரல் நாலேஜ் வளரக்கூடிய பொது அறிவு வளரக்கூடிய மூன்றாம் கிளாஸ்

0: right, we're about the end of this show. The trip. I took you on 2 hours of my trip. On KUNM 89.9 and KUNM.org around the world. Once again, I want to remind you to please investigate our two-week archive on the KUNM website, KUNM.org. We are listening to, behind me, a band called HLER, all capital letters, HLER. The title is basically just a bunch of numbers, but it is from 2020. In that last set we heard, we started off with the Indian Soundscapes doing a song called Pineapple from 2003. Not a song, more of a soundbite. Amber and Mark Spivey from 2000. La Loge Dorée from Fumato. Mark Spivey is known for Soviet France and Dead Voices on Air. After that, we heard Daka Braka from Ukraine. They were in Albuquerque earlier this year, I think, at the Chemo. But that was from the third album from 2014 called Na Mezhai. And that song was called Nad Donan Dunaim. Adrian Ballou, She's Not Dead from the Twang Bar King. And then a couple songs closing out. We Brian Jonestown Massacre from the Aufheben album, their 12th studio album, that's Clouds Are Lies. And then we had a couple of tunes, Saturno Control and Telepath from the 2010 Alps album. Thank you so much for spending 2 hours with me. Stay tuned for the next show, Brando's show. I believe it's on with the Dead. Thank you so much. I will be with you tomorrow night at 1 a.m. to do my Sunday Night Funky. Thanks, everyone.
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3: 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I'm Brando. Every week we dive like Scrooge McDuck into the vast archive of the Grateful Dead live tapes. And we relive a night in musical history through a recording. Last week, we explored the grand opening of the Carousel Ballroom in San Francisco, and tonight we're going to return back to that night, February 14th, 1968, to continue the second set of one of the most important nights of the Anthem of the Sun era. By this point, Mickey Hart had been in the band for roughly 5 months. Robert Hunter's poetic lyrics were beginning to appear in the repertoire, and the Dead were actively developing material that would soon find its way onto the Anthem of the Sun album. Before this second set began, as we discussed last week, Jerry Garcia dedicated the evening to Neil Cassidy. Caution, do not stop on tracks. Feedback in an encore at the end of tonight's show of In the Midnight Hour. 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Without further ado, recorded live at the Carousel Ballroom in San Francisco, February 14th, 1968. 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

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And this is The Grateful Dead, recorded live on 21468 at the Carousel Ballroom in San Francisco.

0: You've been listening to The Grateful Dead, recorded live on February 14th, 1968 at the Carousel Ballroom. This is Midnight Hour. I'm Brando. And if you've got stories from the road, send them to me at brando@kunm.org. I'll give you a shout out and might share your story on a future episode. And if you missed any portion of tonight's program, you can find Midnight Hour in the 2-week archive at kunm.org. The Grateful Dead are Jerry Garcia on guitar and vocals, Bob Weir on guitar and vocals, Phil Lesh on bass and vocals, Ron Pigpen McKernan on organ, harmonica, percussion, and vocals, Mickey Hart on drums and percussion, and Bill Kreutzmann on drums. Until next time, this is Midnight Hour, and I bid you good night.
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Yeah. By the sounds of it, it is about that time to get into the mix with me, Byron Phoenix. This is Soul Deluxe. Tons of music to share. And it's been a while since I've been up in here. Always my great pleasure to bring you music from around the world. Underground sounds. Jazz, funk, disco, electronic, soul. Stuff normally not on the radio. In the background, it is Carlos Nino and Miguel Atwood Ferguson.

doing their cover of Find a Way by A Tribe Called Quest. Their 40-piece band did a tribute to Jay Dilla. This is coming off of Mochila, the label. Turn it up.

Yeah, that's right. You're in the mix with me, Byron Phoenix. Start things off with Carlos Nino and Miguel Atwood Ferguson. Then went into Maximum Joy, Searching for a Feeling. Before this, it was Kirim with Vianna. And in the background, it is Addison Groove with Dancer. 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Soul Deluxe is on Instagram, all one word, and also on Facebook. Thanks again for tuning in.

the great James Holden and the Animal Spirit. The track is called Each Moment Like the First. And before this track, it was Stray with Matchsticks.

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Before that, it was Yamhu, In Your Eyes. We're going to take it back a little bit further with this one. Loose Ends, Hanging on a String.

Dropped a little Link with Tears on you. Loose Ends, Hanging on a String.

Yam Who before that. And in the background, it is... If you haven't guessed it yet, I think everybody knows this. From Organ Donor, DJ Shadow. But this is the original done by Giorgio Moroder. Moroder. Track is called Tears. And before this, I didn't even plan on that, but it was Link with Tears. And we're going to take a little break, so don't go anywhere.

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You're tuned in to Soul Deluxe. I'm your host, Byron Phoenix.

when I'm not getting caught up by gigs. Always on the search for new music. We got some spoken word coming up. Hip hop, soul, funk, disco, electronic. We try to go all over the place. And we're starting things off with a group called Homeshake. And I've been pretty much obsessed with this track for the past week or so. I think I've listened to it over 100 times. Just loving that groove. And it's called Just Like My. So we're gonna get things started off with this. Don't go anywhere.

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Breaking up and making up is only romantic in love songs. And

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I'm not saying it's over again. I ain't apologizing again. I just want to be happy again. Loving you again and again. Let's make up again. We could have stopped this poem before it began again.

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I refuse to write these words again. This poem is so old, the rhythm is off. There's other stuff I need to write about. I'm not saying I won't forgive you again. I'm just saying, it don't feel like poetry.

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I am writing about the same topic again. 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Breaking up and making up is only romantic in love songs. In real life, it causes financial stress,

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Let's make up again. We could have stopped this poem before it began again.

into some weirdness. This is Mr. Mitch with Not Modular. Before this, it was BJ the Chicago Kid. That track was called Feel the Vibe featuring Anderson .Paak. Dropped a little spoken word on you. That was Tanisha the Wordsmith. That was called Again. In that groove I've been into the past couple weeks, that is, Home Shake with Just Like My. Remember to stay connected to us through our website, souldeluxeradio.com. We're getting better at track listings. And I feel people out there when they're asking me about tracks now, because I lost the hard drive and I've been Shazamming my old shows. It would have been better if I track list them. This is Soul Deluxe. I'm Byron Phoenix.

We love all music here. Playing little Young Marco in the background, the beginning and the end. Before this was Mark Pritchard, Where Do They Go, the Butterflies. Atmospheric stuff. And I've been trying to get into meditation. I'm working a lot. So music like this really calms me. Also making a mix so I can sleep too, so always trying to put music together. Always listen to music. Thanks again for tuning in. Listen to me play some weirdness for you. And we're going to take a little break. Just kind of calm it down a little bit and bring it back up. So don't go anywhere.

0: 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Humans have cool toys.
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0: Welcome back to Soul Deluxe. Jumping back into the mix with a few tracks that I'm playing out and about. And starting off with one of my all-time favorite DJs, producer. He does it all. This is Moody Man. And it's called I'll Provide.
1: 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I don't.

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And I think we're going to close it out with this. Let us know where you're listening from. 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

Of course, legendary New York rockers The Strokes don't really need that much of an introduction. It's still fun to point out, though, that their debut album, Is This It?, which is 25 years old already, is widely considered one of the greatest albums of the 2000s and still appears on numerous best albums ever lists. Their seventh studio album, Reality Awaits, drops June 26 and is a sneak peek. It's their second lead single, Falling Out of Love, getting us into this hour on the mainstream. I'm Brett Mabee, excited that you'll be joining me for at least some of this hour's musical adventures. While I always hope you can stick around, I understand you just might be in and out for a minute, so stay tuned for details as to at least how you can take all of these great songs with you digitally 24/7 from the device of your choice. And if you're brand new to the mainstream, welcome to a space where we're invited to reimagine what a mainstream music scene can look and sound like, particularly as it pertains to the indigenous representation of Turtle Island. We'll be hearing from Cochiti Pueblo member Mozart Gabriel. Later on, a new addition from the Melbourne, Australia-based Horatio Luna. Also music from Cree singer Melody MacArthur. And in this block, Bruce Hornsby and Bonnie Raitt, but not before this new one from Nora Jane, the Amsterdam-based singer-songwriter and multi-instrumentalist who has teamed up with collaborator More Love for this late 2025 release. It's grabbed my attention, and I think you'll enjoy a minute from the Godspeed album here on the mainstream. Turn it up and sing along.

from Bruce Hornsby's latest album, Indigo Park, and featuring Bonnie Raitt. It's ecstatic here on your new favorite show. We also heard Travis Thompson, the talented Lakota MC, now based out of Seattle with his Dreamy Suburbia. And for the first time in the rotation, we heard Nora Jane and More Love's a Minute, found on Nora Jane's Godspeed album. I'm Brett Mabee, and if you're just now joining, get caught back up with all the digital fun at mainstreamradio.net. 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A great block of music before this set is through, including one from the Alaska-based Casey Smith. Sotomayor is coming up in just a few as well, but right now, you're invited to turn it up with the Cleveland, Ohio-based Joshua Carpe, a.k.a. Cautious Clay, a Liberian singer-songwriter who's a true one-man band. He plays saxophone, flute, guitar, bass, keyboard, drums, and sings to boot. A great singer-songwriter to get us back into this set with Ohio on the Mainstream.

We're at the halfway point of the hour, and just a quick shout out to a few friends of the show dialed into KTRL 90.5 FM, a part of Tarleton State University in and around Stephenville, Texas. And don't forget that should, for whatever unfortunate reason, you have to depart from our listening party, you can always get caught up at nv1.org. In fact, if you want to discover a whole lot more great indigenous radio programming, that's your verifiable one-stop shop, as you can find information about Gynote, the mainstream, also Reclaimed Unreserved, the Children's Hour with Katie Stone, and a whole lot more. There's a free app that's available for smartphone and tablet users as well, so head on over to the respective Google Play or Apple App Store, type in Native Voice 1, and take all of us with you wherever you go. As we continue on with the music, Whitney Tye and Tommy Hatz with their take on one of the biggest 90s movies that also saw Tom Hanks making his directorial debut. I'll be back after the latest from Ween. Right now, though, it is the latest from the Los Angeles-based Mexican-Filipino singer-songwriter Zahara Jamie, who records, of course, just as Zahara. Without further ado, it's Speed Racer getting us back into the sun on your new favorite show. I'll be back in just a few. In the meantime, Asaranonda, J-Type, Kwasa, Danetgaeto, Nangamonisa, Day, on the mainstream.

From a deluxe edition of Wayne's 12 Golden Country Greats, it's perhaps the shortest song in the rotation. With Bad Day in Brownsville, they sure crammed a lot of information into that short little ditty. A great way for me to wind down this hour with you on the mainstream. That's right, we also heard Mozart Gabriel and Liam Cloud with the track Leech, found on the Eager Within the Fire album. Before that was Whitney Tye and Tommy Hatz with That Thing You Do, of course, the title track of the iconic 90s film starring Liv Tyler and, as I was mentioning earlier, the directorial debut of one Mr. Tom Hanks. We also heard Zahara Speed Racer, which officially got us into the final half. Thank you for joining me today. As always, I hope we can do this again sooner than later, so check those listings for the next time you can dial in on the AM/FM frequencies. When radio's good, it's good, and that's the magic I love about the convergence of time, space, the randomness of the songs. Again, there's something truly special about radio, and I can't wait for you to join me soon. We'll be hearing from Aja Monet and Pixick before this block, and show is officially through for the hour. Right now, though, we're heading down to Melbourne, Australia, with bassist, composer, producer, and bandleader Horatio Luna. His newest album, Action Reaction, features this track, Double Sleigh, a nice jazzy tune to leave you with as we part ways on the mainstream. Enjoy.

0: Every now and when, in the yesteryear yawn, ancient embryos eternally swing the fishing pole of memory, capturing today baited by breaths of tomorrow. Twice in a blue blood moon, we dream of doubtless rhythms to collage our moment's shedding self, quantum futures, past, present, always beyond.
1: Psychedelic sayings.
0: Grounded in storytelling tradition, tardy, we measure the space by the changes. We wade with waiting tides, moment to moment. It be in front or behind, a constellation of seen through, stewed glimpses, blinks of a sneeze.
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0: Water at the brim of boiling. The change of a state. Murmurs between space. The year grew older the further we saw it. A silver strand of breath. Eyes as wounds. We tell time by how deep we bury the memory. We tell time by the space between here and there. Sound lingering in the ether. Bouncing off the stars and moon. We swell and grow in the scrolling distance. We tell time by how many excuses you got before you answer, or how we organize the noise. We tell time by shading time to love in a place where there is no space or time. The length of our laughter lounging. Lift every giggling second, minute, or hour. I too sing timelessness. I wish you a future with no names. Time ain't real, no how. When you're locked up, there's only two times, daytime and nighttime. When all you got is time and folks outside waste time trying to make time, there's only beginnings and ends.
3: Time is cardiovascular.
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0: What you do with time is your time. You don't serve time, you get time to serve you. 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How the drummers keep time, just in time. 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What a fool. 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

Carrie Moran's a talented Crow and Assiniboine singer-songwriter, best known for his unique finger-picking style, which he learned from the one and only Poudre Fay. That's his latest single piece, getting us into this hour on the mainstream. I'm Brett Mabee, and I sure hope you're here to have some fun, sing along, and give a good listen to some amazing music. We'll be hearing from Japanese rockers The Muddies, also Evax, and later on a new one from Cree Métis singer Love. More immediately is Modest Mouse, a one from Mark Knopfler in this block, but we're going to kick things off heading to a land down under with the indomitable Emma Donovan. Her newest album, Take Me to the River, was released May 8th, and this track, Wash My Soul in the River's Flow, is a great sneak peek of an iconic album written by the legendary Archie Roach. It's also the title of a documentary that follows Emma and Archie's life, but we'll save that story for another time. You're here for the music, and right now, I'm here to introduce Wash My Soul in the River's Flow on the mainstream.

0: Mark Knopfler's Two Pairs of Hands from his 2024 One Deep River album on the Mainstream. Before that, it was Thomas Rhett and Teddy Swims with Something About a Woman. And it was Emma Donovan's take on Wash My Soul in the River's Flow from her Take Me to the River release that we introduced into the rotation for the first time. I'm your host, Brett Mabee, and say, if you're a singer-songwriter, I always want to hear from you. 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Professionally recorded, once again, does not necessarily equate having to have a major record label or recording in a multi-million dollar studio. Grammys have been won on songs recorded on laptops. Yeah, you gotta still know what you're doing, but it's not outside the realm of possibility, and let that encourage you to get your tracks in for consideration in the rotation. Before the hour's up, Modest Mouse and one from Art Napoleon. Later on, Lakota singer Stella Standing Bear, a true TikTok sensation. I also still have yet another new tune to get into the rotation, and we're gonna kick off this block with one from the rising Japanese garage rock band, the Muddies. They like to blend 1960s rock and roll energy with some modern indie grit. Turn It Up with Secret Dance Floor, a great single for you to enjoy on the Mainstream.
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We're at the halfway point of the hour, and a shout out to friends who are dialed in on CGR Radio Network for the Blind and Disabled in and around Vancouver, Washington, which of course also helps to service the greater Seattle region. 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So as always, thank you for all you do, and thank you, listeners near and far, from your home, your office, or your car, AM or FM or digitally, wherever you are. Thank you so much for spending some of your time with me. Our time together is not done quite yet. The good times always go fast, so again, check those listings. But in the meantime, we'll be hearing from Tommy Gotti. Later on, the latest from Love. And right now, it's Evax, a singer-songwriter who has been recording for a long, long time now. Evax's early work was minimalist and pretty weird. You might recall the 2001 Parking Lot Music, which was built from abstract sampling, lo-fi textures, and melodic fragments. Sound foragers are just so cool, don't you think? It's Evax's When I'm Gone, getting us back into this block on the mainstream.

the undocumented avoid, handouts framed in the halls of fascism. To be on house arrest with no house, just arrested. Everyone's worried about clean air. HEPA can't filter this corruption. Maybe, maybe socialism is on its way. Look at us. Look at us who took the breeze for granted. Running faucet of dreams, mutual aid. Octavia Butler newscasting premonitions from a gravesite in Altadena. The ghosts of consequence stain the air.

low frequency. No research, no risk-taking. Four drunk travelers with bloodshot eyes sip on sweating beer cans just off the corner, waiting out the downtown protest. A trans woman in burgundy crop top with yellow geometric sunglasses and an ivory umbrella shielding the sun sips on iced tea from her straw. The universe is universing. The tow truck tricksters try to goof the tires of the people.

can you do for me? 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Get over, get ahead. Culture, open tabs, generation in the echo chambers of greed. A bunch of individuals who want to go viral over commentary. All caps, baby boomer text threads. No spine having. Dumped as doorknobs. When people show you who they are, believe them.

still a standing bear from her debut EP, Moonstruck. It's Rock the Boat, bringing my time with you to an end on the hour. Never one who's afraid to rock the boat. She's on tour currently, and it's great to see her star continue to rise. We also heard Tommy Gotti's Chapters, Aja Monet's Holly Weird, and Evax's When I'm Gone. I look forward to the next opportunity we have to enjoy music together. As always, the more the merrier. Music's always best experienced when shared with others. That was the only way to get down with music for the longest time. And personally, I want to bring some of that back. And I do recognize the irony in it all. But as it is, tell your friends and family that The Mainstream's a great show to check out. And as always, check your listings as I broadcast 7 days a week, 3 hours a day. If you'd like to have more of a carried, reach out to Nola Daves Moses, the distribution director at Native Voice One, at nola@nv1.org. The Philharmonic with a track that won the Tiny Desk Music Contest a few years ago. Right now, though, and as I've been mentioning, this is the latest from neo-soul and R&B singer-songwriter Love. This talented Cree singer is out with her newest single, Generations of Strength, or as it's called, GOS. Although it was released at the end of January, it's new to the mainstream, and it's a song that I humbly submit for your consideration and approval on your new favorite show.

0: here. All the land was home for man. No one tried to own the wind then. We danced for the rain and prayed under the sun. The sky was our roof and it was never falling. Money played no part. You shared from your heart. All the children were cared for. No elder was ever ignored. No one ever died. You were reborn in many forms. Mother Nature was God, and we worshipped her, imitated her, adorned her, and loved her in every way we could. Here, before here, there was no fear. Trust was like breathing. Deceit and lying were strangers. They didn't even have names. Here, before here, was a sphere of seasons changing and life celebrating and blessings bestowed on every living thing. Here, before here, life was
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Although Gail Ann Dorsey is best known as the longtime bassist for David Bowie's backing band, she actually has collaborated with an astonishing range of artists, from everyone including Brian Ferry and Boy George, the Indigo Girls, Gwen Stefani, Charlie Watts, and so much more. That's her newest single, It Takes All Kinds to Make a World. A great reminder as we get into this hour of incredible music on the mainstream. That could only mean one thing. I'm Brett Mabee, and right now I'm signing into the mainstream studio, excited to be bringing you a hand-picked playlist to keep you coming back for more. As a matter of fact, we'll be hearing from the Toronto blues singer Samantha Martin and Delta Sugar, their take on a band classic. Also, new music from Take Four. One from Luiseno singer-songwriter Janelle Manoa in this block. But our first new addition comes to us from More More and Celeste. They teamed up for this take on The Cure's 1987 classic, Like Heaven. Created for a 2026 film soundtrack, I humbly submit this for your consideration and approval this hour on the mainstream.

From Luiseno artist Janelle Manoa's Howls from Deep in the Woods, it's Body Down, bringing the first block to an end on the mainstream. We also heard 070 Shake with Jacob Molrad. It was their collaboration Arms, and it was more and Celeste take on The Cure's Like Heaven that we officially got into the library for the first time this hour. If you're just now joining, I'm Brett Mabee, and I'm excited that we can spend a little musical time together. As always, if you do have to step away from listening, get caught back up at mainstreamradio.net. And if you're a professional singer-songwriter, consider sending your tracks in for the rotation. There are a lot of different genres represented here on this newly reimagined mainstream. And of course, you're welcome to email me your songs to brett@mainstreamradio.net. 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Box 252, Salamanca, New York, 14779. A lot of great music up before this hour's through, including one from Mi'kmaq singer Quinn Bonnell. Later on, British artist Vivi Brown. Also some Paul McCartney in this block, but we're going to kick things off with a song that I was mentioning Samantha Martin, the powerful blues singer from Toronto, did with her band Delta Sugar on the new live album A Beautiful Buzz. It's their take on The Shape I'm In, a late 60s classic from the band on the mainstream. Nosotros no andamos.

I'm Brett Mabee. You're listening to The Mainstream, and before going any further, a shout out to those who are dialed into KMXT HD2 on the FM dial at 100.1 in and around Kodiak, Alaska. And before we part ways, there's plenty more great music and an invitation to check out this and a whole lot more with my friends and colleagues at Native Voice One, Native American Radio Network. But before this block is through, we'll be hearing from the Montreal-based Brothers of Wampums. I'll be back after a track from Quinn Bonnell, and right now, it's KP, a.k.a. Catherine Paul, a.k.a. Black Belt Eagle Scout. Her and Matawai Yuhi are now an official collaborative project. That's some of her late-breaking news for 2026, but I'll dive into that more at another time. Right now, from her, the land, the water, and the sky, enjoy Blue, and don't touch that dial. There's plenty more great music on The Mainstream.

Quint Bonnell's Long Way Down from the On the Road Satansisk compilation. A great track from a talented Mi'kmaq singer-songwriter. We also heard Wampum's Something New from the Spirit release, Satya's Project 10, and from Black Belt Eagle Scouts, The Land, the Water, and the Sky. It was Blue getting us into the half. Join me sooner than later. That's a long-standing open invitation, as I love having friends along to listen to music with. 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In the remainder of the hour is Emily Sandy, one from Cree surf rocker Gladwin Badger. 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And let me know what you think about it. Stay in touch, and in the meantime, keep on keeping on with the mainstream.

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this life, everybody shall have a valley experience. But those that hold on to God know while they're going through, Jesus will never leave you nor forsake you. While you're giving God some praise, I want to say this song.

I'm glad I don't look like what I've been through. All right? Look at somebody and say, I'm glad I don't look like what I've been through. No, you said it to the wrong person. Grab the person behind you and tell them, say, hey, you, I'm glad.

That's Ann Nesby here on The Train to Glory with So Much Joy. Before that, you heard Mr. Clean. That was Bishop Richard White. I'm glad I don't look like what I've been through. And prior to that was Miranda Curtis with Freedom Song and Dr. Charles Hayes prior to her, Running Up the King's Highway. We're continuing with more gospel, traditional, and contemporary gospel music. And happy Father's Day to those of you who just joined in since I came on this morning. And here is Reverend Milton Brunson with I'm Free, which, by the way, happy Juneteenth weekend. And followed by that will be Old Ship of Zion. I'm Cecilia. The number to the studio is 277-5615, area 505.

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He has landed. 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

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And if you've been in church any extent of time, you really know that there is a ship. And you know we're living in the Antichrist days. And he's on his way back again. Now some folks don't believe that, but you can see. 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And the old folks didn't wait and fool around so much as we do. Mama used to get down in the basement and say,

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If you had anything, you could feel.

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2: You are listening to The Train to Glory, and I'm Cecilia. We're continuing with more gospel music. Happy Juneteenth weekend, and happy Father's Day. Coming up next, you just heard from Reverend Milton Brunson and his group with Old Ship of Zion. We're going to hear from Donald Lawrence, Spiritual, followed by Betty Griffin Keller, Nothing Too Hard, and a reminder that community announcements come up at 7:30.

That was Richard Smallwood. I'm Cecilia. Just a reminder, community announcements come up after the next election, which is going to be Speak to My Heart by Darius Polk.

Good morning, happy Juneteenth weekend, and happy Father's Day. The announcements are as follows. Train to Glory is a gospel music program. 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For counseling services, the National Suicide Prevention Hotline is

Counseling Services, the National Suicide Prevention Hotline is 988. I'm Cecilia, by the way. And our events starting out this morning up in Santa Fe, New Mexico at 10 a.m., the United Church of Santa Fe welcomes the 40-voice youth choir from the Iowa Plymouth United Church of Christ, and they will be at the 10 a.m. service. They'll be fed afterward. Oh my goodness, that's going to be quite a feast. All are welcome to join at 1804 Arroyo Chamiso in Santa Fe. Join in this service this morning, 10 a.m., where the senior pastor is Reverend Talitha Arnold. If you need to call the church, the phone number is 505-988-3295. Coming up this Saturday at 10 a.m. until 2 o'clock, Food is Medicine is going to be taking place at the Field Chacon Park, 7505 Catherine Southeast. There will be produce boxes, cooking demonstrations, health vendors, and more. The community is invited. That's at Field Chacon Park, 7505 Catherine Southeast, for Food is Medicine, sponsored by NAACP and the UNM Health Sciences Department. Also on the 27th, at 11 a.m., the Omega Alpha Zetas will hold their 15th chapter anniversary luncheon, R&B Denim and Pearls Brunch, and that will be taking place downtown. You can get your tickets online. However, you can Gmail for more information. Send an email to Albuquerque Zetas. That's Albuquerque spelled out Z-E-T-A-S. Z-E-T-A-S. All right, Albuquerque Zetas at gmail.com. And you can get the link to get your ticket. Then on the afternoon of June 27th, which is Saturday, 2:30 p.m., the National Council of Negro Women will hold its monthly meeting. This was supposed to be a vacation month, but instead there's going to be a meeting, and vacation will be the next 2 months, July and August. All right, so elections for the officers are going to be held Saturday at 2:30. Shouldn't be a very long meeting, but you have to be in person to vote if you are a member or, yes, if you are a member. All right, 2:30, and that will be at the Grant Chapel AME Church Fellowship Hall. Okay, and 7920 Claremont is the address. And I didn't mention this a while ago, but I want to go back to the Omega Alpha Zeta to mention their president is Alicia Harrison Bailey. All right, and so didn't want to forget that. Coming up, let's continue. July the 5th, we have the Macedonia Missionary Baptist Church in its 72nd anniversary. 1:30, they're going to serve dinner, and the service is at 3 p.m. That's at 1509 Edith Southeast, where the host pastor is Reverend N.D. Smith. The guest preacher that day will be Bishop David Cooper at the 3 o'clock service. So again, the entire community is welcome out to Macedonia Missionary Baptist Church, 1509 Edith. Congratulations to Deacon Robert and Sister Pam Davis celebrating their wedding anniversary. All right, this past week. And one more event coming up in July, on July 31st at 8 p.m. Well, this is under entertainment. The OJs will be at the Route 66 Legends Theater. That's July 31st. And on August 29th, 8 p.m., John Legend will be in concert at Sandia Amphitheater. He was scheduled earlier this month,
but had a death in his family, so he'll be here August 29th. All right. Birthday shout-outs. Reverend Dr. Charles Becknell Sr. will be celebrating a big birthday

tomorrow, June the 22nd. Also, my first cousin, Mildred Deckard of Abilene, Texas, Mildred Jindrat Deckard, will be celebrating a birthday. Peggy Martin, my good friend here in Albuquerque, will be celebrating a birthday all on June the 22nd. And then we have a couple of birthdays coming up next week, June 30th, Tommy Jewell Jr. and Ian Jones, his grandson. They share a birthday together. All right. So if you have a birthday, now you know I'll be happy to add you to the birthday list. You can email me or you can call me if it's, you know, up on its time already and you forgot to let me know ahead of time. And on the sick and shut-in list, I just have two people today, and that's I have three. I have Sister Rosie Matlock, who is at home, shut in, all right, not in the hospital. However, we do have others who are very ill. Elder Don Maxey, all right, and Deacon Collins Locke, Jr. So please keep them in your thoughts as you go about your way. Well, it's Juneteenth weekend. Let's see if anything's happening today. Everything's pretty much over. It's all up to Friday and going on leading up to Friday and Saturday and all of last week. Just have one more Juneteenth event. That's Saturday, June the 27th, from noon to 6, the Caribbean Celebration. All right, and that's going to take place at the Manzano Mesa Park, 501 Elizabeth Street, Southeast. Okay. On the homegoing and bereaved list, services have already been held for Ms. Birdie Lee Mays, who is age 82. Her service was held Friday, I believe, or yesterday. Let me see. It was held Friday. Okay. And I don't have any others on the homegoing and bereaved list. Yay. All right. If you have an announcement, you can mail that in to KUNM, MSC 06, 3520, number 1 UNM, Albuquerque, New Mexico. The zip is 87131. Be sure and put Attention Train to Glory. I haven't had much mail in the last 6 months here, so I guess you all are on the email crew now. So the email address is Cecilia Webb at KUNM, and it's spelled CECILIAWEBB at KUNM.org. If you have a bereavement, a change, correction, addition for a last minute announcement, 505-277-5615. Remember, you can post your own announcement at the Train to Glory's on the Train to Glory Facebook page and on nmchristianmag.com. Those two postings will allow you to get some more visibility there. That's all I have for the announcements. We're getting back into more traditional and contemporary gospel music. You're listening to Moses Tyson in the background, and let's get back into it. We'll hear from New Tradition with He Brought Me Out. The number to the studio is 505-277-5615.

That was new tradition here on the Train to Glory. New in you tradition with He Brought Me Out. I have a couple more announcements. All right. On the sick and shut in list, I'd like to keep on the list. I had mentioned before, Brother Jeremy Twitty. All right. Let's keep him in our thoughts. And then coming up next Sunday, 3 p.m., Pilgrim Rest Missionary Baptist Church, where the Reverend Donald Twitty is the pastor. They will be holding a musical. That's next Sunday, 3 p.m. at 315 53rd Street Southwest. And you are invited. Well, we're going to continue along this track, leading us up to the next hour. Let's go to Brian Courtney Wilson right now with All I Can Say.

That was Kenneth Martin and the Voices 3, Praise, from the CD entitled And Holy Is His Name. I'm Cecilia. You are listening to The Train to Glory. We're coming up on the top of the hour here in just about 2.5 minutes, and then we'll have 1 hour left on today's program. Time flies when you're having fun. It's going to be another hot and scorching day in the high 90s out there, so you may want to dress appropriately, keep the skin covered and protected from the rays. Well, let's see, coming up, and I just want to go over with some of the artists that you've heard this morning. We started out with Oh Freedom, and then we went to John Keys, Lily of the Valley, Dr. Charles Hayes, Running Up the King's Highway, Miranda Curtis, Freedom Song, and Bishop Richard White, Mr. Clean, I'm Glad I Don't Look Like What I've Been Through. Then Ann Nesby came in with So Much Joy, and Reverend Milton Brunson, I'm Free, and then The Old Ship of Zion. Donna Lawrence, Spiritual. Betty Griffin Keller, Nothing Too Hard. Marvin Sapp, My Testimony. Richard Smallwood, So In Tears. Darius Polk, Speak to My Heart. And Troy Sneed, Old School Worship Medley. Well, just in this last set here, you heard New Tradition, He Brought Me Out, Brian Courtney Wilson, All I Can Say. And as I told you, Kenneth Martin, Abundantly More. And now coming up is Bishop Paul S. Morton with His Yoke Is Easy. That'll be right after our messages. This is 89.9 KUNM and KUNM HD, Albuquerque, Santa Fe, live from the University of New Mexico. Also broadcasting on KRRT 90.9 Arroyo Seco Taos, KRRE 91.9 Las Vegas, KRAR 91.9 Española, and KBOM 88.7 Socorro. 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If you need to contact me, the number here is 505-277-5615. I'm Cecilia. This is The Train to Glory. Here's Bishop Paul S. Morton with His Yoke Is Easy.

can be the most important day in your life. The Bible says, what must I do to be saved? The response comes back, believe on the Lord Jesus Christ, and thou shalt be saved. I want you to know that the Lord is in the saving business. He's standing at the door and he's knocking. He's not going to force his way in because the latch is on the inside. You must open up the latch and say, Jesus Christ, come in. We want to extend an invitation to you to make up in your mind. I believe that there's a point in your life where you realize that you must change. God is in the changing business. The question is, are you ready?

to join hands now with your brother or with your sister. And in this prayer, I want you to repeat these words after me. Dear Lord, the person whose hand I hold, I pray now if that person needs Jesus Christ, that they would change right now. I believe that when this prayer is over, that they will get up and make a decision for Jesus Christ. Because right now in my life, I'm ready to change. Yes, I am.

0: All right, that was Karen Clark Sheard here on the Train to Glory with Authority. Well, I heard that was Mother Dixon's favorite song. All right, that's wonderful, bringing back memories on Father's Day. All right, and we're going to continue with Dr. Norman Hutchins coming up next with Nobody Gets the Glory But God.
1: Nobody gets the glory. Nobody gets the honor. Nobody gets the praise.

0: You were there.
1: You were there.
0: All the time.
1: All the time.
0: And nobody gets the glory.
1: Nobody gets the glory.
0: Nobody gets the praise.
1: Nobody gets the praise.
0: Nobody gets the honor.
1: Nobody gets the honor.
0: My God. Say it again.
1: As I look back over my life,
0: God, I realize that you were there.

Lord, they done took prayer out of school. They done messed with the Ten Commandments. And now they talking about these different mergers. But my granddaughter, Tammy Bird, she gonna sing for you tonight. She got a message. Listen to her now. She gonna bring you back. Bring you back to the altar. Hallelujah. Sing it for your grandma. Show them what you've been taught. Sing it, Tammy. 'Cause you know it's time to pray. Sing it, baby.

0: It is time for the wrap-up of this week's events, and I'm Cecilia. You've been listening to The Train to Glory. I want to let you know what's happening today and throughout this week. And this is what I have. All right. This morning at 10 a.m., in Santa Fe, New Mexico, at the United Church of Santa Fe, the 40 Voice Youth Choir from the Iowa Plymouth United Church of Christ will be in concert there. Everyone is welcome to attend. The church is located at 1804 Arroyo Chamiso, where the senior pastor is Reverend Talitha Arnold. That's this morning at 10. Then June the 24th through 26th, the Azusa District Meeting will be taking place at Faith Temple Church of God in Christ, 1000 Broadway Southeast, beginning at 5:15 with Vacation Bible School and going into the nightly service at 7 p.m. You are welcome to attend. Saturday, June the 27th, at 10 a.m. until 2 o'clock, Food is Medicine will be happening at Phil Chacon Park, 7505 Catherine Southeast. 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Then at 11 o'clock, the Omega Alpha Zeta 15th chapter anniversary will be, their luncheon will be held, R&B Denim and Pearls Brunch. 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You may email for tickets albuquerquezetas@gmail.com, and it's spelled Albuquerque, A-L-B-U-Q-U-E-R-Q-U-E. 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The president is Alicia Harrison Bailey. Then at 2:30 Saturday, the National Council of Negro Women will have its monthly meeting for elections of the local officers. So members, that will take place in the Fellowship Hall at Grant Chapel, AME Church, 7920 Claremont. The vacation for NCNW will be July and August. On July the, well, that takes us up through next week, I believe. And then there's one other event, June the 27th at 12 o'clock noon, the Caribbean Celebration at Manzano Mesa Park, 501 Elizabeth Street, Southeast, to conclude the Juneteenth events. Okay, then congratulations again to Deacon Robert Davis and Sister Pam Davis on their wedding anniversary celebration. And on the birthday list, tomorrow, Reverend Dr. Charles Becknell Sr. will be celebrating a birthday. Mildred Deckard will be celebrating a birthday. Peggy Martin will be celebrating a birthday, all on June 22nd. And we wish you all a very happy birthday day tomorrow. We have a couple, well, that's for next week. Then on the second shut-in list, we have Deacon Don Maxey, Deacon Collins Locke Jr., Miss Rosie Matlock, and Brother Jeremy Twitty. On the homegoing and bereaved, oh, let me give you one more. June 28th at 3 o'clock p.m. will be the musical at Pilgrim Rest Missionary Baptist Church, 315 53rd Street Southwest. That's 3 o'clock next Sunday. All right, and on the homegoing and bereaved list, no one knew this week coming up. Whew. And services were held this past Friday for Miss Birdie Lee Mays, age 82. That concludes what I have for this week's wrap-up. 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Until next Sunday, have a great day. Happy Father's Day. Happy Juneteenth weekend. Be careful, be safe, be alert, be aware of your surroundings. But most of all, until next Sunday morning, be blessed. Stay tuned. Weekend Edition is coming up at 9 a.m. And for the KUNM volunteers, remember, we have a meeting this coming Wednesday at 6:30 p.m. via Zoom. All right. Be blessed. I'm Cecilia.
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0: Going out to all dads, grandfathers, uncles, cousins. Here you go. Happy Father's Day. Keith Wonderboy Johnson.

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How much they can tell the devil, I just want to be right. Now, if you just want to be right, y'all just move for a couple of minutes.

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3: 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What's up, what's up, what's up, Radioland Podcast landing all across the earth. This is Notorious, that's the Rebellious, that's the man of the hour. Choo! Sweet to be Sal, it's Navajo Rambo, Bobby Steele coming here on KUNM Radio. 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
2: Oh, I thought you were calling me too short to be sweet. Yeah, my bro.
3: That's like 5 foot.
2: That's a 5 foot talk.
3: That's
2: there,
3: like 5 foot there.
2: All right, located like in China.
3: See,
2: cool. Hey, real quick, I'm gonna give you a recap of what we played you.
3: Yep, let's
2: you
3: hear
2: good?
3: It.
2: You good?
3: Yeah, I'm pretty good. Let's hear it.
2: All right. Yeah, so we heard Black Horse with an Intertribal from the 11th Annual Taos Powwow 2004, done by KUNM.
3: The powwow song, yeah.
2: Do you hear some Joe Tahani, some Holy Medicine Lodge? And we heard Edley Nate, some Hopi Basket Dance. We heard Hopi Singers, TASAP Dance. How would you announce that? TASPA.
3: TASPA?
2: TASAP. TASAP. It was neat though, huh?
3: Yeah, sounds pretty
2: good. When you're walking down the hall, you're just matching it.
3: Going by rhythm. Right. Going by rhythm.
2: And we heard, opened up this first half hour with Leo Priscilla. MacGyvery, grandfather song. Is there a grandfather and
3: are you grandma day? I think I'm
2: is
3: a that, grandfather.
2: Are you?
3: Yeah, I'm pretty sure I have a grandfather out there because Midnight Rodeo closed down, so they. It's a Sunday, so we're just waking up here.
2: I thought you were going to say Wild Horse close.
3: Hey, Wild Horse. Okay, we can't mention that, but yeah.
2: All right, cool. Well, we got Crazy Horse coming up after this break. It's Rocky Ford Badlands track.
3: Badlands is always good. You know, they always got a good two-step song, right?
2: Really?
3: Yeah. Pretty good sometimes.
2: Okay. Sometimes.
3: Janet
2: was on the YouTube a while ago.
3: I need that, Janet.
2: Yep. Well, we're going to keep rolling with music. Again, happy Father's Day to all you daddies and mothers that fill in the role. Happy Father's Day to you.
3: Oh, all the fathers.
2: Oh, yeah. So, with that being said, we'll...
3: Real quick, happy Father's Day to all the single mothers who are acting like fathers, too, as well.
2: All right.
3: Yeah, to all the single mothers out there, the ones who raised their childs there by themselves. So, happy Father's Day to them as well. So
2: nice.
3: My mom was a six. She raised me, so that's... I have to give a shout-out to her for being my father as well.
2: There you go. There you go. You're a good cook, then.
3: Hey.
2: Okay.
3: Oh.
2: No.

Ko atei hopa, wa hino me, hoi nei, ia ka hanuts ta, e shu mi washti. Hello people, I hope all is well. My name is Carl Leon, I'm from Laguna Pueblo, and I want you guys to have a good day. Thank you.

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1: Oh, yeah. And it's I, David the Iceman, on your Singing Wire Fun Day Sunday, along with the one and only Too Sweet to Be Sour. Right?
2: The Navajo rapper Bobby Steele.
1: There you go, Bobby Steele.
2: Yeah. Cold as ice, twice as nice here, yeah, on this beautiful Sunday. You know what? Today is going to be at 98 degrees outside, so make sure you guys are wearing your sunscreen out there.
1: Yeah.
2: Do natives wear sunscreen, or do they wear grease? Does any natives wear sunscreen out there? I've never seen any natives. But today's going to be 98 degrees, guys. Tomorrow is 99 degrees. Coming up Tuesday is 100 degrees. So make sure you guys have your water out there.
1: Yeah.
2: And then on Wednesday, on the 24th, it's 97 degrees. So it's going to be pretty hot out there. The El Nino is definitely coming in here for the crops here. So make sure you guys get your water ready for the plants that you guys are planting there. Get a little bit of water, because at the end of July, supposedly, we're going to be getting some rain.
1: Nice.
2: And during the winter for the El Nino, we're supposed to get maybe two or three more snowstorms. So it should be pretty good for all the farmers out there, hopefully.
1: Yeah. I'm talking about you, farmer. Hopefully you get your 55-gallon drums out there.
2: Yeah.
1: Catch it by the house.
2: We're going to be planting some corn, some cantaloupe, and all some good stuff here.
1: Chili
2: for the body. Yeah, chili for sure, man. Yes, for sure.
1: Chili piquete.
2: Some ghost chili? Hey.
1: Yeah.
2: Some Indian chili?
1: Banana chili. Banana chili. Real quick there, Mr. Bryson. We heard this place, a real quick playlist. We have just heard the Native Shamanic Soul. That was the track called They Heard the Earth Speak.
2: Shahart is.
1: Yeah, that one. And the Tannis Kit Laundry. She did the Beautiful Angels. And also, we heard Carl Leon doing that track, that Carison song.
2: Yeah, that was good.
1: Pueblo song.
2: Yeah,
1: I think that was Rainbow, I think it was.
2: Yes, yes.
1: We heard White Ego with a Peyote.
2: Peyote is
1: spirit song. I know, don't say that. And we heard this at 12:30, we heard Bear Creek Contest song, 1491. Awesome, eh?
2: By the end of the day, everybody's going to be saying Is.
1: Yeah, for sure.
2: We're going to be saying that.
1: What did we start here? We have Jim Boyd, Legend of Stick Indian, coming up after this break. So, would you like to say hi? No?
2: We got another special guest in the house here, so maybe we'll get her online and see her story and her journey to New Mexico. Because she has a great story coming into New
1: Mexico. We would like to hear it.
2: Yeah, she's come across the country over here to New Mexico.
1: Well, if you go to my TikTok, you'll see her on there. I had her posted a few times on there. So... Anyways, well, we'll get back with music. And again, happy Father's Day to all the fathers and...
2: And the single mothers out there who are being the fathers there for their children there.
1: There you go. Nice.
2: Yeah.
1: Nice call.
2: And make sure you guys are drinking a lot of water out there. It is going to be a hot day.

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1: And I've been making a lot of noise for the both of us.
0: I'm David Patiamo.
2: Navajo Rambo Bobby Steele.
0: Welcome to Singing White.
1: Indian Outlaw is. You still have a perfect driving record.

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As I'm sitting here on this bank, I'm waiting for people to come. And I know he's gonna hold that stick on the left hand.

0: Hello, caller. You're on Singing Where?
1: Yes, I like to do a shout out for my son, Brandon Mariano. Love you, son. Happy Father's Day. And I have three brothers, Emo, Terrence, and Jeffrey Chino. Wish them also a happy Father's Day. And to all the fathers out there, hope you all enjoy your day. Out here in Blue Water, having a Father's Day barbecue.
0: All right. Is the fish biting?
1: Oh, yeah.
2: Blue Water. Everybody's in Blue Water today.
0: Yeah, look.
2: Yeah, there's supposed to be a lot of people out there.
1: Out here.
0: Is this a holiday weekend? Is it?
1: Yes,
0: really?
1: Uh-huh.
0: What's the holiday?
1: Yeah. Father's Day.
2: Father's Day.
1: Yes.
0: Oh.
1: Yeah. Well, happy Father's Day to you, too.
2: Oh, thank you very much.
1: Yes. You all enjoy your day.
2: Happy fishing.
1: All right. Thank you.
0: All right, you're welcome.
1: All right. Bye-bye.

even medicine man is, it's just a human. But some people got the power from animal like it becoming power that way. By the spiritual, I guess. You want a clean man eater. That's why he made that trip.

He tried to kill him himself, Christian Bale. He started chasing him. He chased him around. He changed into a beaver. He put him in the lake. He couldn't get in the lake too. He was from there. He knew how to swim, I guess. One big bird set the shore there. Oh, Grizzly Bear told him, you drink all this, drink this lake. You drink all the whole lake. And Grizzly Bear started digging, you know, a lot of moss at the bottom of the lake. He stayed under there, just about pretty close to him. Little sniper comes along. Hey, hey, he said. You punch hole. See that bird over there? You punch hole in his stomach. He finally got a chance somehow. He punched a hole in his stomach. Water cussing out. Where is it? In the lake, he just barely made it back, for sure. Well, he said, I let you live, but don't eat people. That's the end of this story.

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2: Hello, everyone. My name is Adrian Wall from Jemez Pueblo, and I'm very excited and happy to be sharing some new music with you. The song that we're going to play is called Strange Days, and it comes from a collection of songs that I've been recording for the last 2 or 3 years. The first time I've gone into the studio and recorded my own personal music. I was fortunate enough to record at Rio Grande Studios with the famous Ken Riley, who works with a lot of indigenous artists from the area. Levi Potero came in and played a lead on this song, and a couple of others. But this project will be released this fall. I'm starting to release a couple of the singles, and this is the first one called Strange Days. It's a song that kind of reflects on an experience I had where I was kind of feeling, going through a hard time, and I found relief in my spirituality and my community and the people around me and family. But check out the tune. Hope you guys like it. 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

0: on and bring the band in and we'll have a little fresh coffee with the boys here.
1: Yoo-hoo. I'll make you famous. Mr. Chisholm, which one of these boys is the fastest with the iron?
2: Don't you do it, Billy.
3: That'd be me.
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0: Oh, yeah. See that? See that, Bryson?
1: That was pretty good. That was pretty good,
2: Mr. Bobby Stew.
1: That was a little bit of teepee creeping there.
0: Yeah. Canopy creeper.
1: Canopy creeper?
0: Yeah.
1: That's pretty good, man. Teepee creeping.
0: Yeah. Apache girl.
1: Apache.
0: Creek Apache, I'm sorry.
1: Creek Apache.
0: Yeah. Hey, what was the last song we played?
1: The Creek Apache. Oh, with teepee creeping, yeah. Right?
0: We heard Tribes of Gypsies, the Dream Song. We heard Mozart Gabriel, Road Drum. And I got to catch up on.
1: Yeah, for sure. Hey, how's everybody's chili going out there right now? I'm pretty sure chili. People are cooking chili right now. Like red chili or green chili?
0: Red chili, yeah. That dog red chili is green first before it turns red.
1: Both of them?
0: Yeah, do they?
1: I don't know.
0: Yeah. Yellow hots.
1: I went to Colorado, right?
0: All right.
1: And I went to a restaurant over there, a Mexican restaurant, and that was all ready for the chili. Uh-huh. Because it was authentic. Got in, you know, everybody speaking the language. And I sat down and I said, oh, yeah, I'm going to order. Give me a Christmas for the enchilada plate. And the lady goes, Christmas? What's Christmas? I go, that's red and green chili. And she didn't understand that. Mm. I go, yeah. I go, hatch chili, red chili, green chili? She's like, no. Then I ate it and I tasted it. Yeah, Tabasco sauce is a little hotter.
0: Oh, man.
1: Yeah. All the way down to Carlsbad. We went down to Carlsbad, too, and no good chili. You would think it would have good chili.
0: Yeah, they're right there by the...
1: They're right there.
0: Border.
1: And no sopapillas, either.
0: Nothing.
1: So I was told that sopapillas, and it's more of New Mexican food.
0: You should have took your pan and made some.
1: Oh, man, you know what? So we were craving fried bread the whole time.
0: Ooh.
1: So with Pia, everything down at Carlsbad. We went to 3 different restaurants and tried to find it.
0: No deal.
1: Nothing. Everything was Jalisco, it said. So if you go to a Jalisco restaurant, don't expect sopapillas.
0: Ah, dang. That's crazy.
1: But, you know, I think it's the native of me because it was fried bread time. That was the reason why. Yeah. I mean, we had to have that crunch and have that extra salt on there.
0: Jishy looking.
1: Yeah. It's all greasy.
0: Yeah. That's the best.
1: For sure.
0: Real thick. Not crispy.
1: No. But Christmas, though. Oh. Christmas, yeah. With the both, yeah. But now, everybody out there right now, I'm sure they're having some good chili right now.
0: Yeah, they are.
1: Yeah. Some carne adobada? Yeah?
0: Yeah.
1: Maybe?
0: Yeah.
1: What about the ribs? I'm sure people are doing a Johnny Trigg method, the 3-2-1, 3 hours, 2 hours, and 1 hour. Have you guys heard of that?
0: Uh-uh.
1: Okay, well, we'll explain that a little bit later. So, what else we got next coming up there, buddy?
0: We got... J Bogue. Juggling Sweet.
1: Dang.
0: That's the new one.
1: Is that the new song?
0: Yes, sir.
1: 2026.
0: With Busy Signal.
1: For show. Yeah.
0: Yeah. How about your guest? What is she like? You thought it was pretty good, right? Yeah.
1: Well, you got the microphone right in front of her over there. Yeah, so we got DJ Raven Marie coming up here
0: Raven Marie.
1: Microphone here. So,
0: oh, man.
1: Don't you give us a hello there, Raven Marie?
3: Hello.
0: There you go.
1: There you go.
0: I'll just play one of her poems in a few.
1: Yeah, play. See, that's what she does. She does write poems there. She's coming all the way from Florida.
0: Florida.
1: Yeah, she's coming along. She's a little shy right now, but we'll get her on the air very
0: soon.
1: She's
0: also a KUNM worker, right? Remember?
1: She's going to be coming soon. Yeah, she's going to be joining the DJ section very shortly there. So we're showing her the ropes and showing how the studio runs. So she's going to be doing a great job.
0: Oh, for sure.
1: Yeah, for sure.
0: We got some good teachers here.
1: Yeah.
0: Yeah, and she's been out on the road with us.
1: Yes, for sure. She knows what to do. She knows how to bang the drum now.
0: That mobile.
1: Yeah. She's the lead singer now.
0: There you go. So, yeah, so we'll get back with music. Again, happy Father's Day. Oh, you know what? I had some shout-outs here. Let me read those real fast.
1: I want to give a big shout-out to everybody at Blue Water again. I got family that's over in Blue Water, so big shout-out to my mom, Alice. Big shout-out to my grandmother, Rena Yazzie. So big shout-out to everybody out there. Yate. Seto, hey, you.
0: Lionel Trancosa says, what's up, Brother Ice? Can you do a shout-out for my family and friends? A happy Father's Day. He wants Northern Cree. I think he sang with Northern Cree.
1: Really?
0: No, just kidding.
1: Is it?
0: Yeah,
1: huh?
0: And Eileen Sarcino, Nat Sarcino, happy Father's Day. She wants to hear the Butterfly Song by White Cloud. She's heading to work, running late, but she'll get there. Have a great day.
1: She's on Indian time.
0: That's it. And Adrian Wall. Check it out. Adrian Wall, thank you for listening there, Mr. Wall. And he just likes to say thank you for playing his tune. He's listening from Colorado. Shout out to you, bro.
1: I hope
0: your road trip and songs are.
1: I hope you find some good
0: out.
1: Chili over there too. Some hot chili. He need to go get some good chili from Hatch Chili.
0: Oh yeah.
1: I don't know.
0: Adrian Waugh. He's a good brother. I like him.
1: You know what's so funny is I didn't realize people from New Mexico. We always talk about chili all the time. And
0: is that?
1: That's how we were. That's how I was judging Colorado because of the chili. I can't stop talking about the chili now. Hey. What else we got here, brother?
0: We got there's a shout out going to Laguna Rainbow Center. Tell the people, the elders love visitors. Also, Father's Day, give a shout out to Lauren Arkey, my dad, Ray Lewis, Randy Jose, Daniel Phillips, all listening today, and they want to hear some Desert Diamond.
1: Oh, yeah. I get a little bit of that two-step music coming in right now. Everybody better grab their partner right now.
0: That's it.
1: Yeah, get that two-step and floor going.
0: I got my chair.
1: Move the chairs to the side.
0: No, yeah. I got Dentsu in my chair today.
1: Get that JBL Bluetooth going.
0: Right? There you go. Or iPhone.
1: iPhone, Jenny.
0: So we'll get back with music. I hope you guys are having a wonderful day. Happy Father's Day. And
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1: Hello, Singing Wire. How are you today?
0: We are doing well. How are you?
1: Good, doing good. I'd just like to do a couple shout-outs. One goes out to my boo-boo, Fred Silva. And another one goes out to my father-in-law, Rick Johnson. And then my son, Galen, Robert, and Fred III. All of them, happy Father's Day. And the rest of the family and friends out there, hope everybody's having a great day in this weather. And to you guys on Singing Wire, happy Father's Day, too. Hope you have a good day.
0: Thank you, their message.
2: All right. Thank you. Thank you.
1: Okay. You're welcome. And have a great evening or whatever it is now.
0: Yeah. All right. Still morning in Hawaii. All right. We'll talk to you later.
1: Okay.
0: Bye.
1: Okay. Later.
0: Isn't it?
2: Yeah.
0: Hawaii, still morning?
2: I think so. I know it's afternoon here.
0: See? It's pre-evening.
2: Yeah.
0: But anyways, real fast, Lino Trancosa, he said thank you for the song. He's the one that used to sing with Northern Cree.
2: Northern Cree.
0: Anyway, there was another one.
2: I just got that. I'm on Indian time.
0: Yeah, you are. Hope all is well. I'd like to make a shout out to my son Tyler and Koo. Happy Father's Day. Love you and enjoy your day. And a happy Father's Day to you as well. To me?
2: Damn, nice. All your kids.
0: All my kittens.
2: All your kits everywhere.
0: Imo Frawa Chavez says, come help me at my field. I have 2 extra hoes for you and Leon. Ha ha ha. Make those soft hands hard.
2: Damn.
0: Imo Frawa Chavez.
2: Oh, man.
0: Yeah, guy, he's funny.
2: He said you put too much lotion on your hands.
0: it's all right.
2: Hey, you know what? I want to give a big shout out to Shayaj Pete, the college player, the Navajo, the Dené player who made it to the Dallas Cowboys.
0: Nice. Congratulations.
2: First Dené guy.
0: Mm-hmm.
2: He's 6'9", 309 pounds.
0: Man, that's big.
2: That's a big dude there. Can you imagine if he walked into first cafeteria? Yeah, he would shut it down. Golden Corral?
0: Shut it down.
2: Dang, yeah. Walked to Gallup, huh? There finished the whole thing, man. But yeah, big shout out to him. Shout out to, because, you know, being Native American and going to professional sports, especially the NFL,
0: uh-huh.
2: I mean, that's big time there. So, you know, congratulations to him. And on top of Father's Day, everybody else, happy Father's Day too as well.
0: Yeah, happy Father's Day. Fred Silva, like, say happy Father's Day. So to everybody out there, Fred Silva, thank you for the call.
2: Happy Father's Day to all the other KUNM DJs out there.
0: There you go.
2: Yeah.
0: Yeah.
2: Because there's a few of them there, right?
0: Uh-huh.
2: How many kids do they have? About 20, 30? Maybe.
0: Anyway.
2: Shouldn't.
0: Hey, tell them you're going to be on the air pretty soon on what, July 19th?
2: Yeah, we're going to be looking at doing the Navajo Ramble's very first solo show.
0: Right.
2: Hopefully, we're aiming for the 19th here, so make sure you guys tune in. Put that in your calendars, your notebooks, everything, mm-hmm. your post-its. Navajo Ramble's first show on
0: Mr. Bobby Steele.
2: Yeah.
0: Mr. Bobby Steele.
2: We'll see how it's going there. We'll also be doing some Tombstone Rock, too, as well on KU.
0: Wednesday.
2: Yeah, should be pretty good there. Get a little bit of a res metal, because we got to get the res metal.

0: You know,
1: yeah,
0: there's
1: the
0: a
1: goat,
0: lot of
1: the goats.
0: Yes, with the goat heads.
1: Mm-hmm.
0: But there is a lot of reservation bands out there that are right now that could make it in mainstream. So we just got to get them on the air.
1: Oh,
0: you know,
1: for sure.
0: And especially a great place here at, you know, Singing Wire.
1: Mm-hmm.
0: You know, we can hopefully they're listening to us right
1: Unplugged.
0: Now.
1: Unplugged.
0: Yes. We get him in here.
1: Get him an unplugged version.
0: We need to get him in the studios too as well. So, you know, it would be nice to get some.
1: We've got some stuff up our sleeve in August. So,
0: oh yes, yeah. So make sure you guys keep tuning in to Singing Wire because we've got some special announcements coming up here.
1: A lot of love for all you listeners out there, especially those of you listening online.
0: Yes,
1: and ain't around the states here. But our overseas,
0: KUNM.org, yeah. Especially the military people who are in Germany right now. Because I know there's a couple of people right now that listen to the station from Germany. So, yate to them.
1: And all you actors that go over there film home, Bobby Steele.
0: Well, you know, hopefully we'll be able to go across seas again and maybe do another motion picture.
1: Shout out to Nick.
0: Oh, Nick Denatel.
1: Yeah,
0: Nick Denatel. He's doing a great job as well. We need to get him in the studio. He's got a lot of stories. We need to talk to him. Yeah. He's a runway model now himself.
1: Yeah, him and Kirby.
0: Yeah.
1: Shout out to Kirby.
0: Mr. Kirby Rosetta.
1: Rosetta had a rap. So.
0: Yeah. Big shout out to Kirby, who was
1: he's the man.
0: He's a big star in the Darkwinds era. Yeah. Doing stand in for Zahn.
1: Yep. He's the big man.
0: Yep. He is. So big shout out to Kirby there.
1: Yep. Shout out to Kirby. We're having a special, what do you call that? Security meeting?
0: Safety meeting.
1: Safety meeting.
0: Yeah, so everybody out there right now, if you are working, make sure you guys go for your quick safety meeting, quote.
1: Here you go, Lionel. Here's some Northern Cree.
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Yatta, yatta. Hey, everybody out there in Radio Land Podcast Land, we want to give a big shout out, a big married shout out, and congratulations to Mr. and Mrs. DeJohn Brianne Clement. And happy Father's Day to everybody out there. 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
2: Even our horses are crazy.

0: Oh, yeah. Casper, Last Train. Hey, caller, you're on Singing Wire.
1: Yeah, I'd like to make a special shout out to my twin boys on Father's Day, to Deshaun Harden and Deontay Harden, who live in Albuquerque. This is their mom, Vivian Harden, calling from Chandler, Arizona. I just wanted to wish them a great evening with their family. Thank you.
0: All right, you're welcome. Thank you.
2: Yeah, yeah, yeah.
1: Yeah, oh, go next.

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4: 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This is from San Jose. I want to hear Indian Car.
3: Thank you.
4: Thank you.
5: Yeah.

0: Polka. Can't we?
1: What's up, Radio Land? We got some news for here right now. First, before we get off, I want to say happy summer solstice today, right?
0: Solstice.
1: Can you guys say that three times fast out there? Solstice.
0: Solstice. With the S-O-L.
1: It's hot day. Okay, quick announcement here. This is from Kentucky. There's a Native men's gathering, Santa Fe. It's going to be on June 26th, 1420 Cerrillos Road in Santa Fe, New Mexico, 1 to 4 p.m. It's a leather workshop. Call Myron, 505-559-971-6770.
0: Again, that's 505-559-71670.
1: Yes. And that's the workshop there.
0: It is.
1: Going on there for a leather workshop. Yeah. Do you work with leather?
0: No, uh-uh.
1: Not too much?
0: Just been spanked with it.
1: Yeah, I was just going to say that leather. Tasting that leather there.
0: When I go on set, they tie my hair in leather little strips.
1: In leathers?
0: Yeah, remember? You can't have regular hair ties.
1: For the braids and stuff like that? Yeah. On the movie set, yeah, back in the days.
0: Back in the day.
1: Yeah. I don't know about the leather. No, that's the belt, you know. My dad used to always say, the belt comes off mighty easily.
0: Oh, no.
1: When you heard that, yeah, that was the time to run.
0: How about the buckle? It stays on. Ah, man. It stays on.
1: The championship bull rider that says Bodacious on there.
0: PBR,
1: yeah, Bodacious buckle. I'm pretty sure people are listening right now. They have that buckle and they're wearing it right now.
0: No kidding.
1: It says Bodacious.
0: All covered in turquoise.
1: Yeah. Have you seen those PBR buckles over there at Western Warehouse?
0: No, they look like
1: it used
0: chills.
1: To be Western Warehouse. Is it? I think I'm so old right now. I think it's called. It's not
0: that
1: Western,
0: gray hair you got.
1: Some other country store there.
0: Cool.
1: Summer solstice. So everybody out there right now, make sure you guys get your prayers in. Make sure you do your rituals and stuff like that for the summer solstice, because I hear that's pretty important for a lot of the traditional people.
0: Yeah, it's the thing.
1: To welcome in summer, right?
0: Right.
1: Yeah.
0: Raven, you got a poem with that?
2: No.
0: No poem? Come on, Raven. You got a poem for solstice.
1: Yeah, you got a poem there. You got to say something there. I guess we could say something like, you can make a wrong turn, but always make a right decision.
0: Yeah?
1: Yeah.
0: Okay. I hear you.
1: Okay.
0: All right. Well, anything? You got any shout-outs?
1: Oh, yeah. You know what? Let's go ahead and give a shout-out to everybody out there on planet Earth. Everybody, you know, should have a good day today. It's a good Sunday. Everybody's eating good. Get some good water. Get some good nourishment and get ready for tomorrow. So
0: exercise.
1: Definitely exercise. Give everybody a big shout out to the world. So. To the fathers especially, yeah.
0: Mm-hmm.
1: Everybody.
0: Mr. D.
1: Yeah.
0: Right on.
1: And also, who else? To the Denver Broncos, because football season is coming up here right now. So big shout out to all the Denver Broncos fans.
0: Yeah.
1: Super Bowl this year is what we're talking about.
0: That's cool. I like that. So with that, everybody stay tuned for Bryson. Bobby Steele will be coming on July 19th.
1: July 19th, yeah. So we'll
0: big,
1: be tuned
0: big
1: in
0: debut.
1: For the Navajo Ramble.
0: Yeah.
1: So hopefully we'll be seeing some smoke signals here.
0: Oh,
1: and
0: sure.
1: We'll get the party started.
0: Ooh, yeah. Hi-cha. Okay, with that said, we got some Victor Z Corpus coming up. Thank you for the shirts again, brother.
1: A lot of good stuff.
0: Yeah.
1: Stay tuned. Turn it up.
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0: 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Hello, caller, you're on Singing Wire.
1: Oh.
0: Hi.
1: Uncle Mickey. Hey, it's me again.
0: Hey.
1: Mikey, Uncle Mikey.
0: Uncle Mike.
1: Yo. I'm going to make a shout-out for Zachary.
0: Okay.
1: Today is his birthday. Happy birthday, Uncle.
0: Nice.
1: Zach. And now your father's. Happy Father's Day.
0: Right on.
1: And also with you.
0: All right. That's we appreciate great. It. That's happy great. Father's good. Day to you, too.
1: All right. Have all a good day.
0: All right. You, too. Where are you calling from?
1: San Felipe.
0: San Felipe. All right, in the house.
1: Oh,
0: just a boo.
1: Oh.
0: Wait a minute. No, don't know. Get your
1: shit. Oh, that's it.
0: Yeah.
1: Bye. Happy Father's Day to everybody, and have a good day. No party too much.
2: That's for sure.
1: Because you have to go to work tomorrow morning.
0: Nah.
1: Yeah, all right.
0: All right.
1: Have a good day.
0: Get to move.
1: Bye.
0: Bye. Cool stuff.
2: Yes. Make sure you guys drink a lot of water.
0: Uh-huh.

0: Tiamo da Oshman.
1: And I'm Bobby Steele, the Navajo Rambo.
0: One voice from the school.
1: One voice from the new school.
0: Keeping the tradition alive.
1: And turning the volume all the way up, Jeanette. Welcome to Sea Wire.

0: Oh yeah.
1: Singing wire is
0: singing wire
1: is.
0: Oh yeah. Hey.
1: What's going on? What's going on? What do we got? What do we got here?
0: We got like a few more minutes left on air, and I just like to thank you guys for coming in.
1: It's always good to see you guys. Yes.
2: Thank you.
0: Even though we're starving.
1: Yeah.
0: But enjoy the hot weather outside. Be safe. Whatever you're going to do throughout this day, be hydrated. And I'll say my c'est la vie. Thank you for tuning in today. Two shots. Wanna buy? Arrivederci. Adios. Hasta luego. Au revoir. Gone it. Darling ha. C'est la vie. And we'll see you when we see you again.
1: Cool. Yeah. We'll see everybody tomorrow.
0: There you go. Raven?
2: Live long and bye bon, y'all.
1: Yeah.
0: Me. There you go. So we got the last song, and I hope you guys enjoy the rest of your day. And
1: Singing Wire, 89.9 FM. Make sure you guys tune in on Sunday, 12 to noon, for the next DJ coming up. Yeah.
0: Ron Bryan is on next week, right?
1: Nostradamus, Ron Bryan. Yeah, I call him Nostradamus. He has everything ready. When somebody calls on the phone, he already has a CD. They need this. I'm like, yeah.
0: There you go.
1: All right, big shout out to Ron.
0: Ron Bryan.

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0: Welcome to Counterspin, your weekly look behind the headlines. I'm Janine Jackson. This week on Counterspin, the way we hear about the stock market is quite different from the vision many people still hold, that businesses strive to serve people's needs or desires, and investors are rewarded by that metric, not by convincing people that they might make a lot of money in the future, or by conspiring with powerful entities to ensure that shareholders profit by whatever means. This long-standing confusion and conflict are being showcased right now in the unasked-for push of artificial intelligence into so many aspects of our lives, and the aggressive build-out of energy-gobbling data centers to serve it, whether communities want them or not. Now, questions are arising around whether the promises of endless growth of the AI industry actually make any sense. Is there an AI bubble? How would we know? And what happens and to whom when it bursts? A new project engages questions, not just about price-to-earnings ratios and historical comparisons, but about the predictable impacts on, for example, workers' retirement accounts when the AI exuberance falls to earth. Dean Baker is co-founder and senior economist at the Center for Economic and Policy Research and the force behind their new project called the AI Bubble Monitor. He joins us this week on Counterspin. That's coming up, but first we'll take a very quick look back at some recent press. The New York Times headlined a June 17th story, "A Jewish Democrat's support of Israel may cost him his NYC House seat." The story was about congressional incumbent Dan Goldman running in Brooklyn and Lower Manhattan, where he is being challenged by opponent Brad Lander, including over his stance on the war in Gaza. Goldman's stance is that he supports Israel's violent ethnic cleansing of Palestinians and continued U.S. taxpayer funding of it. He refuses to call the slaughter in Gaza a genocide or even to call the Israeli seizure of Palestinian territory an occupation. Lander, who, like Goldman, is Jewish, does call the genocide a genocide and supports a halt to U.S. military aid to Israel. His stance is credited with contributing to his widespread support in the district, where the latest polling puts him up by 34 points. The Times framing this story as a Jewish Democrat potentially losing a seat over his support for Israel is odd and divisive. As Fair's Jim Narikas pointed out, the Times could just as easily have headlined the story, "A Jewish Democrat's criticism of Israel may help him win an NYC House seat." You're listening to Counterspin, brought to you each week by the Media Watch Group Fair. There's a lazy host thing where you're introducing someone who wrote about, say, freedom, and you say, "I looked up freedom in the dictionary." But I did go ahead and ask the internet what the stock market is, and I was told that it operates like a giant virtual auction house that connects everyday investors who want to sell with investors who want to buy. A market bubble, I learned, is a rapid rise in the price of stocks or other assets that is not justified by fundamentals and is followed by a sharp fall in prices once investor enthusiasm wanes. Well, some of us don't feel comfortable talking about a market that trades things like chits when those things impact human beings having food or shelter or breathable air. But it is a system that we need to understand on its own terms, even as we keep trying to translate them to human needs. All of these questions are at the surface when we talk about AI and the current market infatuation with it. What exactly is happening? What does it have to do with your life? Does it make sense even in market talk? Here to shed some light on this is Dean Baker. He's co-founder and senior economist at the Center for Economic and Policy Research. He's author of, among other titles, Rigged: How Globalization and the Rules of the Modern Economy Were Structured to Make the Rich Richer. His newest project is called the AI Bubble Monitor, and he joins us now to talk about the what and the why of that. Welcome back to Counterspin, Dean Baker.
1: Hi, Janine. Thanks a lot for having me on.
0: Well, on AI and the infrastructure around it, it's the matter of factness that kind of kills me. This is happening. Get with it or die mad. But economic systems are political systems and choices. We shouldn't have to just silently accept that certain people are deciding what industry should survive based not on what people need, but on what some folks say should happen. So before we get into the specifics, I'd ask you to orient us a little bit here. AI and data centers, a large part of people's concern is just that it's come at us so fast and furious. You know, even if we aren't economists, we're not wrong to be concerned about this forced inevitability vibe, are we? It just doesn't sound like building a better mousetrap.
1: Well, I think for the most part, it's probably fair to say a lot of the people involved in AI don't know what they're doing. And I'm saying that in all seriousness. So we get all these stories about AI models that you've probably heard the term, they hallucinate, they make things up. And again, I shouldn't assign human characteristics for that. They're not people. But the point is that they're ill-designed models. It's very problematic to say we're going to turn things over to AI and it's going to do this, it's going to do that. Because, again, a lot of times the people designing the systems don't know what they're doing. And that should be very troublesome. So we're getting this thing like, oh, well, we have to move ahead with AI. And I'm not particularly opposed to moving ahead with AI, but the idea that it has its own dynamic, that its own, you know, the AI is going to do it for us or something. We're going to decide what we want to, and I'll come back to who we is in a second, but we're going to have to decide what we want AI to do. And the we, as it is now, it's probably largely Elon Musk and Mark Zuckerberg and Sam Altman. But as a practical, or I shouldn't say as a practical matter, as a political matter, we need to regulate it. We have to say, you know, what it can do, who's responsible for when it messes up, and I'll guarantee you it will mess up. There was a case in Germany where they said Google's strictly liable for mistakes from its AI. If its AI gives you wrong answers and that causes people to do things, you know, to mess up, Google's responsible. I think that's a great ruling. You know, it should be very clear. You know, that's wonderful. You know, Anthropic, whoever, whichever big AI company they designed the model, doesn't work right. Well, great. You pay the cost, Anthropic. You pay the cost, Google. But these are rules that we have to put in place. And we've kind of gone the other way. So I was just reading that, I believe it was in Mississippi, that the administration, the Trump administration, is saying, oh, yeah, your environmental regulation is great, but we have AI, so that doesn't apply here because it's national security. And, you know, I understand Trump doesn't care much about the law, but you don't throw your laws in the garbage because AI. I mean, that literally is just nonsense.
0: Right. Well, let's get into some particulars here. Riding high after IPO, SpaceX will buy AI startup for $60 billion. This is all the New York Times. Elon Musk's newly listed rocket maker has become one of the world's most valuable companies. Also, it could turn 4,400 employees into millionaires. Also, want to invest in SpaceX? Here's what to know. You know, I got all of this from the New York Times. It seems like there's a lot of confetti flying around the SpaceX IPO. How grounded is that and how meaningful is that in this conversation?
1: SpaceX, I mean, the market capitalization, this is just incredible. I think we're up to 2.7, 2.8 trillion. I should look at the market today, somewhere around there. It's going up a lot. This is an incredible amount of money, 2.7 trillion, almost 10% GDP. I mean, just incredible. And the other side of that, when we talk about stocks, you usually look at the price of the stock relative to corporate earnings. And 20 to 1, that ratio would be high, but reasonable. So if you tell me a normal company, you know, its stock price is $100 and its annual earnings after profit, after taxes are $5, makes sense, you know, without looking more carefully at what the company's doing, what its progress is, whatever. Okay, We have 2.7 trillion. So you go, oh, well, let's see, 20 times annual earnings. So annual earnings must be somewhere in the neighborhood of 130 billion a year. No, it loses money. It's never made money. SpaceX has never made money. So people are placing a bet on this company turning around from losing money to being incredibly profitable. And I just backed out some numbers because it's not going to turn around tomorrow. You go, you know, 10 years out, you would have to have profits that are equal to about 20% of all U.S. after-tax corporate profits. No company has ever come close to that. So you go, okay, why would someone think that? Go, well, Elon Musk. You go, okay, Elon Musk. Well, Elon Musk lies all the time. He said 20 million dead people are getting Social Security. It's total fantasy. You know, some number of dead people get Social Security, probably 1,000, 2,000, 3,000. Not everyone who dies gets removed from the rolls. They're actually pretty good about that, but they're sure. There's some, not 20 million, nothing close to 20 million. He lies all the time. He was running Doge. He was going to save $2 trillion from the federal budget. He didn't save anything. So, I mean, it can go on. You know, the guy literally lies all the time. He's a neo-Nazi. We all saw his Nazi salute at the Republican convention. He writes this. I mean, this, I'm not looking for things to trash him on. He says it. He says there are too many black people and brown people, you know, the great replacement. You know, so this is who the guy is. I go, okay, well, what about his businesses? Well, his businesses haven't done so well. Tesla's worth a lot of money. If you look at its stock, its profits are very low. And most of its profits actually come from selling carbon credits, which, you know, is a green transition policy that his friend Donald Trump wants to get rid of. He's invested big in something called the Boring Company that was supposed to have high-speed transit between major cities. It goes nowhere. It's been a total bomb. You know, I could go on. He does not have a great track record in business. He lies all the time. So people are betting $2.7 trillion on him turning around this massive money loser into some enormous money maker. And that's very hard to see. Could happen. Things happen. But it's very hard to see that.
0: It's very hard to see. And I want to stick with this just for a second, because I very much appreciate the way that you connect issues. You know, we have, for example, the Congressional Budget Office and other folks saying, hey, this is going to happen. Economic growth is going to be sky high, you know, based on this kind of thinking. And at the same time, you know, out of the other side of their mouths, they're saying, folks like Jason Furman, economic advisor under Clinton and Obama, are saying Social Security is facing disaster, you know, and these things don't add up. They add up politically, but they don't add up economically. You know, talk about that connection there.
1: Yeah, well, to be fair, Congressional Budget Office, they actually don't say that. They project very modest growth over the next decade, somewhere around 2% a year. And, you know, if you carry that through, it's really pretty much impossible to see these stocks. You know, we're talking about SpaceX, but you have NVIDIA, you have Alphabet, you have, you know, we're going to see initial public offerings, I don't know the exact time, very soon, from Anthropic, the big AI company, OpenAI. It's basically impossible to see how those stock prices can make sense. Mm-hmm. You'd have to have way more rapid growth than what they're assuming. And the point, you know, I was making that you're referring to Jason Furman and Social Security, if we have that rapid growth, in other words, if these bubble prices make sense, if, you know, Elon Musk, you know, and I don't mean exactly, but if it's somewhere in the ballpark, if it's 2.7 trillion, is anywhere close to making sense, and the price of the other big AI companies, if those are anywhere close to making sense, we're going to see way more growth than what the Congressional Budget Office, what the Social Security trustees, what's being projected for these programs. And if we actually get those growth, the idea that we should be at all worried about paying Social Security benefits is close to crazy. Now, I would argue we'd be close to crazy to be worried about it anyhow, because we can afford paying Social Security benefits. I've gone on about that at great length, probably on your show other times. But certainly, if we have anything like the growth that would be implied by these incredible stock valuations, then Social Security is such a non-problem that it's not worth taking a minute to even talk about paying for it.
0: And that's why I appreciate your putting those things together, because I think news media often, you know, they're on different pages of the paper. And I guess I would say also, like, you know, like you're talking about Musk saying he was going to cut trillions of dollars of waste from the government when that was just categorically absurd. And isn't that a place for reporting, you know, to just say whatever you want to think about him, those numbers are absurd.
1: Yeah, and, you know, I think they have fallen down a lot. I mean, there have been some decent articles, and like I said, there's been no reporting. But, sure. I mean, basically, Musk is saying utter nonsense, you know, and it's kind of like if we found someone on the street drunk and they start rattling off, you know, Elvis Presley is still alive and, you know, God knows what else. And they just reported that, well, so-and-so says that Elvis Presley is still alive. You know, maybe he is. I don't know. You know, they're of that nature. And, you know, again, actually, I had mentioned this in the piece because I didn't know Musk had said exactly this, but I was just playing around. Why not Google it? So it turns out even as Musk is saying, oh, yes, AI is going to be all this wonderful stuff and we'll have incredibly rapid growth and affluence, he just said earlier this year, there's 1,000% chance the U.S. government will go bankrupt. And yeah. Just going, how could those two go together?
0: Right.
1: I mean, it just, if we're going to have this incredible growth, then there's no plausible, I mean, it's not plausible to say the government's going to go bankrupt anyhow for reasons I could go into, but it certainly isn't going to go bankrupt if we're going to have this incredible growth that Musk is telling us about with his great AI companies.
0: It's so confusing. And I think as a reader, as a, just a regular person, you think, I must not understand this. You know, once I'm already at 1,000%, like I'm like, wait, I was in fifth grade. I don't know how we get to 1,000%, you know. But one thing I did want to say is so much of it is about futures, is about the betting aspect of the stock market. And it's not about a company making money now because it's providing a service that people want now. It's the idea that in the future, this is going to work out. And then the same people who say, I'm investing in this company because it's going to do something, they then are the ones who get to set the terms and the terrain of whether that actually happens. And I think that's why a lot of people feel like it's kind of just a scheme, you know, that doesn't include them and that doesn't have a foot in real life.
1: Yeah, well, these are all based on future bets that are, you know, at best very, very shaky, if not altogether absurd. But in the present, it gives them enormous power. I mean, mm-hmm. It's unbelievable. Here's Elon Musk. His net worth is certainly well over $1 trillion now. I mean, people making big deals at $1 trillion, but might be $1.2, $1.3, and something like that. It gives them enormous power. You mentioned them buying up another company for $60 billion. Where are they getting the $60 billion? Well, from SpaceX. And there's actually precedent for this. You know, so again, people might think, well, Musk is incredibly rich. Someone, I'm stealing this line from someone, you know, if you're so rich, how come you're not smart?
0: Mm-hmm.
1: And, you know, I think that applies perfectly for Elon Musk. But there's precedent. We had the stock bubble in the 90s. We had the housing bubble in the zeros. And yet a lot of really rich people were supposed to be smart. I have no idea how smart or stupid they were, but they invested in really, really stupid things. So housing, you know, mortgages, going back to the housing bubble, I remember arguing with economists. They were saying, oh, you know, it was old-fashioned to think we needed collateral on loans and we had to make sure that people could pay them back. Well, now we have all this new technology. Well, guess what? You did need that. In the prior decade with the tech bubble, one of the amazing stories, I mean, people can look it up because they might think I'm saying utter nonsense. Time Warner was one of the biggest, might have been the biggest media company in the world. It basically sold itself for nothing. It sold itself for AOL stock, and AOL stock plummeted the next year. So it had been worth a lot of money. The next year was worth almost nothing. So here you had the biggest media company in the world, or one of the biggest, if it wasn't absolutely the biggest, and they gave away all their stock to a company that was pretty much worthless a year later. So you have ostensibly smart people that are very wealthy and they do really stupid things. And, you know, I think that's likely the story of what we're seeing with this AI bubble. They get a lot of people. Again, I don't do intelligence testing, but, you know, ostensibly they're supposed to be smart and looks like they're doing some really dumb things.
0: And then we know that when elephants fight, it's the grass that gets trampled, right? So yes, this is rich people betting against one another, and maybe something won't pan out, and that's an oopsie for them, but it can mean something much more for a lot of other people. What do we understand can happen? And I know you're not trying to predict a time of a bubble bursting. It's not a prediction, but what does history tell us can happen when bubbles like this do in fact burst?
1: Well, it's almost always a very bad story. So we had the tech bubble bursting in 2000. We got a recession that was pretty bad from the standpoint of the labor market. We had no job creation from 2001 to 2005. We hadn't seen that since the Great Depression, which also, I should say, was started by a bubble bursting, mm-hmm. a stock bubble bursting. And the worst bubble, at least certainly in my lifetime or recent memory, was the housing bubble collapse in 2008, 2009, 2010, which caused massive unemployment and millions of people lost their homes. So that's a pretty bad story. So, you know, we could say, and, you know, I'm happy to see Elon Musk lose much of his wealth, which would happen. But, you know, he's still going to be incredibly rich. If he loses 90% of his wealth, he's going to have more money than any of us will ever see. But you're going to see a lot of people pay a really big price for that. So, I mean, to be clear, I think it'd be great if the bubble would burst tomorrow. The sooner the better. But it's not going to be a pretty story.
0: Well, and let's come back to journalism just for a minute, because, you know, the things that you've just said to me, I'm not saying I'm not seeing any critical reporting or thoughtful reporting. Certainly I am. But I'm seeing a lot of, hey, this is happening. How can I get in on it? You know, or just, isn't it okay that these people are in charge of everything? You know, and I just wonder, like, what would actual critical reporting include day to day that would help us understand this better?
1: Well, I think certainly trying to put the pieces together, as we just did, you know, talking about, well, if these prices make sense, then we're going to have way more rapid growth. And that's just a fact. I mean, that's not my personal opinion. I mean, it just, you know, you can't tell a story where Elon Musk's, you know, wealth, his market capitalization of SpaceX and the other companies makes sense, and the growth projections we're looking at from the Congressional Budget Office makes sense. Those are contradictory. So I think it'd be helpful when they talk about one, they talk about the other, saying, you know, these prices, unless we see way more rapid growth than is being, you know, projected for budget purposes and other purposes, they don't make sense, and vice versa. You know, say that, you know, oh, Jason Furman, Jason's not a bad guy. You know, yeah. He's out there in the New York Times. We should worry about Social Security and their children. Well, if, you know, the AI stories are right, we don't have to worry at all. Again, I don't think we should worry about it even if they weren't right. But, you know, if they are right, I mean, it's just balloon tune stuff. It's like we're worried we don't have enough water when we're in the middle of Lake Michigan. So, you know, just putting the pieces together, I mean, that should be a standard part of reporting, just to, you know, to remind people, put the context in there. And again, it doesn't take a long time. They're really not disputable points, again. So I'm not saying something that, you know, if I brought Jason here, I know him, he's not a stupid guy, he'd go, yeah, that, of course that's true. He wouldn't, you know, I suspect he would agree that AI, these prices don't make sense. But he would agree if they made sense, then, you know, we're going to see way more rapid growth. Those go together. So putting that into the stories, putting the context in there so people can understand, because, you know, again, this is something I've harped on, you guys have harped on this, that you talk about these things, you know, a typical person, if they're, you know, even someone who's more educated and they spend time, they don't know all these things. I mean, they might know them in some sense, but it's not, you know, right in front of them. So they need to have it put there when they're reading about AI or they're reading about the budget, see how these things relate to each other.
0: Well, okay, the AI bubble monitor, your new project, I want to say the real timeness of it, you know, because maybe less so than with the dot-com bubble or the housing bubble, but we do know that pundits and folks are going to say, no one saw it coming. We didn't know what was happening. We all thought, you know, so for me, a big part of the meaning of your new project is just that it is existing in real time.
1: Yeah, that's the idea. We want to get the information out there. And I'm trying to put down real information. If people think that it still makes sense, again, I'm not going to put in anything there. I'm not pretty confident it's true. I'm getting it all from reliable sources. Or again, I'm not making them up. They're from the industry, from government data. And again, if you want to say, Elon Musk, SpaceX, okay, it's getting 20% of after-tax corporate profits. Well, again, I can't say it's impossible. I wouldn't put my money on that. But that's what you're doing if you're buying up SpaceX.
0: It could happen. Yeah. But the idea is that you're watching it in real time and asking questions in real time. So no one can say these questions weren't asked or nobody was thinking about it.
1: Yes, exactly.
0: Well, finally, when we talked last time, probably when we talk every time, we say that we want journalists to separate people and systems. It's not enough to say Elon Musk is weird or Trump is weird without naming the structures that they are able to use to enact their ideas. You know, otherwise, how do we know what needs to change besides the president, right? So there are structures and systems that we should also be asking questions about.
1: Yeah, and you guys are obviously right in the middle of this. And, I think the media, and particularly when we talk about Elon Musk, it's very much that because the guy owns X. I don't know where that stands. It had been, I think, the largest social media site that may no longer, I'm sure it's no longer true. I know the usage is down. But, we create a media infrastructure that has an enormous impact on what politics looks like and, what issues get called attention to and how those are covered. And that was never great. I mean, we both have been in this game a long time. It was never great. So like I say, we had the good old days, 30 years ago, 40 years ago, but it's gotten a lot worse. And when you have Larry Ellison as a Trumper, who I guess is his kid, actually David Ellison, that owns CBS, and now they're looking to take over Warner Brothers, which would give them control of CNN. These are really big issues because this matters in terms of, how people see the world because they need information. And those are sources of information for an awful lot of people. And people need to be aware of who owns the media and how that affects basically everything, but certainly politics.
0: We've been speaking with economist Dean Baker. His new project, AI Bubble Monitor, can be found on the website of the Center for Economic and Policy Research. That's CEPR.net. Thank you so much, Dean Baker, for joining us this week on Counterspin.
1: Thanks, Janine. I really appreciate being on.
0: And that's it for Counterspin for this week. Counterspin is produced by FAIR, the National Media Watch Group based in New York. 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I'm Janine Jackson. 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

0: Maybe you plan to donate that old car or truck to KUNM for some time now, but just haven't gotten around to it. 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
1: Hi, everyone. My name is James Mondades, and the poem I will be sharing today is titled, I Am Every Gay Man, which is in response to James Baldwin's piece,
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4: welcome to This Way Out, the international LGBTQ radio magazine. I'm Lucia Chappell. In the U.S., the Trump administration has plans to slash funds for LGBTQ plus health research, and the 10th anniversary of the Pulse nightclub massacre is commemorated in Florida as neo-Nazis disrupt a Georgia Pride parade. In the UK, trans rights activists splash pink rage on the agency that banned them from public toilets. In the theater, cheers for Queen Jean, who crashed the Tony Awards transgender ceiling. Then this week's Proud Voices ignites around Get Lit poets in dialogue with their predecessors. All that and more coming up on This Way Out.
5: I'm Melanie Keller.
6: And I'm Joe Bainline.
5: With News Wrap, a summary of some of the news in or affecting LGBT communities around the world for the week ending June 13th, 2026.
6: Funding for LGBTQ plus related health programs and scientific research in the U.S. is in danger as the Trump administration seeks further control over federal grants. The recent 400-page proposal overhauls the federal government's distribution of billions of dollars. Under the proposal, federal grants are to be evaluated according to whether they demonstrably advance the president's policy priorities. If reviewing agencies decide a grant is no longer in alignment with the current government's goals or interests, they may terminate the award given. The Trump administration's targets include LGBTQ plus health, diversity, equity and inclusion, vaccine safety, and the climate crisis. So far, $800 million in LGBTQ plus health research and more than 200 federal HIV research grants have been eliminated in the second term of the Trump administration. The Human Rights Campaign stated that the proposal would strip government money from any program that acknowledges diversity, abortion, or even the existence of transgender and non-binary people. The public is invited to comment on the federal grant review proposal until July 13th. The White House Budget Office aims to implement it by October.
5: Joyous music and dancing abruptly ended in gunfire at the Pulse nightclub on June 12, 2016. 49 of the mostly Latino patrons were killed and 58 others were injured. The massacre at the LGBTQ plus Orlando, Florida nightclub 10 years ago this week was the deadliest mass shooting in the U.S. up to that time. Portraits of Pulse is an exhibit featuring depictions of each individual that was lost. The works went on display in City Hall for their anniversary. Designed by local artist Jeff Sonksen a year after the tragedy, his outlines were filled in with color by family members and volunteers. More than 1,000 individuals have contributed to the paintings. Some are fully painted, while others were left intentionally incomplete by family members. The official remembrance ceremony was hosted at First United Methodist Church with musical performances by the Orlando Gay Chorus and others. It concluded with a candlelight vigil. LGBTQ plus activists from across the country recognized the 10th anniversary of the massacre. Over 30 Illinois organizations issued a joint statement calling for the story of Pulse to be a reminder of why pride exists in the first place. They wrote, "We remember that we are not strangers to grief and loss, but we are also not strangers to joy and the belonging that comes from a legacy of LGBTQ plus changemakers and the visionaries who are co-creating inclusive, liberatory spaces today.
6: United Kingdom trans rights activists have driven the Equality and Human Rights Commission out of its own offices with a pink paint pressure campaign. The nonviolent direct action group Bash Back recently claimed responsibility for the vandalizations. Bash Back describes itself as a decentralized movement that targets transphobic institutions to effect change. Shortly after the Equality and Human Rights Commission updated its code of practice last month, Bash Back daubed its windows with pink paint. The EHRC's new code bars transgender women from using women's toilets and changing facilities. In response to the protests, EHRC Chair Marianne Stevenson informed a committee meeting on June 9th. She told them, "We have had to move from our premises near Vauxhall to other premises because of an attack on the building, vandalism by a group that also had vandalized conferences and Wes Streeting's office." Wes Streeting is a gay Labour Member of Parliament who served as Secretary of State for Health and Social Care until he resigned 2 months ago. Following the directives of the National Health Service's controversial CAS review, he placed a ban on puberty blockers. Streeting additionally banned general practitioners from conducting blood tests on trans patients utilizing hormone replacement therapy. He also banned trans patients from being housed in hospital wards that fit their gender. Last July, Bash Back painted the words "child killer" in pink paint on Streeting's office windows. The latest EHRC bathroom law comes about a year after the UK Supreme Court ruled that the legal definition of a woman is based on the biological sex determined at birth. The discriminatory ruling has had rippling impacts on the rights and protections of transgender individuals in the UK.
5: A small group of neo-Nazis briefly disrupted a pride parade in Athens, Georgia. Disturbing accounts and videos show the faction with a large swastika flag performing Nazi salutes and shouting hateful epithets. The band of men in mirrored sunglasses, flat caps, red shirts, and black suits have been identified as the neo-Nazi group Blood Tribe. In recent years, the group has specifically targeted LGBTQ plus and immigrant populations. When the neo-Nazis arrived in the midst of their celebration on June 6th, the Athens Pride and Queer Collective officials were quick to deploy a large banner obstructing the group from the parade. The sign read, "Joy is louder than hate." The encounter did not become violent and no arrests were made. In a public statement, the Pride event coordinators condemned Blood Tribe's actions. They said that the hate group's appearance was intended to intimidate, divide, and spread fear. But it failed to overshadow the overwhelming support of joy, solidarity, and love that defined our community celebration.
6: Finally, Queen Jean has sewn her place into history as the first openly transgender person to win a Tony Award. She took home the coveted trophy for Best Costume Design of a Musical for her work on the queer ballroom-style revival of Andrew Lloyd Webber's Cats. The new iteration titled Cats, the Jellicle Ball, features 500 looks from Queen Jean. Among her many designs are references to trans activists, including Marsha P. Johnson, Sylvia Rivera, and Miss Major Griffin Gracie. It is Queen Jean's first season on Broadway, and Cats, the Jellicle Ball, is one of two shows she worked on. The other is the Pulitzer Prize-winning Liberation, which won the Tony's Best Play the same night.
7: I want to give a special shout-out to the first openly trans

0: And truly, what makes this site so meaningful to me is looking out onto a room and seeing so many advocates, so many activists, so many old friends, and so many new. This is a room full of those who have long stood at the front of marches, who have opened your hearts and your homes to those struggling even when you have had little to give. It is a room full of those who have done the hard, often unseen work of building a more dignified New York City. Because you know better than most how dignity has long been withheld and how it has been withheld from so many. I know moments of celebration like tonight can feel few and far between, especially in a time of such increased federal attacks on the mere existence of being a queer person. Rights that were once considered settled are now at risk. The progress won by many is now endangered. And yet queer New Yorkers have always found a way to celebrate joy amidst hardship. So let us take a moment to appreciate where we stand today, and let us give this entire room a round of applause.
1: That's New York Mayor Zoran Mamdani applauding Queen Jean at his Pride celebration held on June 9th. Haitian-born Queen Jean has received significant recognition this year in addition to the Tony Award win. She got a Drama Desk Award for Cats, a Dorian Award for LGBTQ Theater Artists of the Season, and a Lucille Lortel Award for her work on the off-Broadway production Saturday Church. Queen Jean's triumphant Broadway debut has continued alongside her ongoing activism. She's the founder of the mutual aid organization Black Trans Liberation, which provides food, clothes, and other resources to the trans population. After stepping off the stage, Jean wasted no time speaking out about the Immigrant Detention Center near Radio City Music Hall, where the Tonys take place. She told Jordan Fisher at the First Impressions tent, "There are so many people that are being detained there without due process, without seeing a judge. So it's just very horrific that these things are happening and the people are silent."
2: 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Follow the news in your area and around the world. 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
1: News Wrap was written by Jeb Bakke, produced by Lucia Chappelle and Brian DeShazer, and brought to you by you.
2: Thank you. 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For This Way Out, I'm Melanie Keller. Stay healthy.
1: And I'm Joe Bainline. Stay safe.
3: It's never too late. I'm 84 and my wife is 80. We both lost our partners of 30 years. And we said, you know what? Now it's our time. And we're both activists, so we are working for senior rights, senior justice, all of it.
4: And you're here at Gay Pride LA in 2026.
3: We had to be. We had to be.
5: And
3: we've been married a week.
6: Your love is the most important thing you could give to the world.
4: What's your name, first name?
6: Proximity.
7: My name's Sarah Dale. I am the director of public affairs for MMD Incorporated, which is a retail cannabis company. What would I say to someone who is coming out of the closet or having trouble coming out of the closet and is in a space where they're not maybe feeling the support? The first thing I would say is that the support and the love is out there. Please come find it. I'm wearing a shirt right now that says Free Mom Hugs, because there's a movement that we don't get enough support. And if you don't get that support from our chosen family, I mean, from our birth families or from the community that we're born into or surrounded by, find that love. Find it online. Find your support. Find your friends and find your voice.

0: States. And we're rooting for you, and we're here with open arms, and we're proud of you.
1: Can I have a hug?
2: You can have a hug.
3: Sir, I'm Andy Soccer. I'm here at LA Pride, and I'm the director and founder of The Lavender Effect, which teaches queer history, primarily about Los Angeles. A lot of people know Harvey Milk. A lot of people know Stonewall. But there's a rich tapestry of diverse history here in Los Angeles that started with a grassroots movement that influenced the world.
4: And Andy, what do you say to people who think that Pride is not relevant anymore, or somebody that's across the world that you might want to say something to?
3: Watch the news. It's more relevant now than ever before.
4: Do you have hope for tomorrow?
3: Oh, absolutely. We are such a resilient community. And if you know your history, you'll see that that resilience came from average people in the community that made a big difference.
4: It's great talking to you, Andy. Best of luck.
3: Okay. Happy Pride!
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6: Do James Baldwin, Audre Lorde, Quentin Crisp, and Irvishi Vad still pack a punch for the younger generation of queer writers today? 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
7: My name is Brian Sonia Wallace, and I'm the Poet Laureate of the City of Los Angeles. I'm excited this Pride Month to be featuring the voices of youth from Get Lit Words Ignite, which is a teen literacy program based here in Los Angeles, and their responses to poems and writing by classic LGBTQ plus authors and thinkers.
6: This Way Out shared archival recordings with the young poets of Get Lit to hear what the voices of the past would inspire in them. We offered this passage from LGBTQ plus icon James Baldwin to Los Angeles Pierce College student James Mondias, Los Angeles County Youth Poet Ambassador.
8: I have to say some very reckless things tonight. And so I want to make it absolutely clear that I am talking for myself. I am not, I might be at other platforms and other occasions, more or less representing this or that organization or this or that committee. But tonight, I am talking to you as Jimmy Baldwin, who was born in Harlem 39 years ago, who has a certain responsibility to the people that produced him. That is all of you. And I'm speaking to you, if I may say so, not as an organizer and not as a Negro leader and not as a public figure, not as any of those things, but as one of the poets that you produced.
9: Hi, everyone. My name is James Mondades, and the poem I will be sharing today is titled I Am Every Gay Man, which is in response to James Baldwin's piece. In middle school, I abandoned my religion the same way my father left me. Neither Jesus nor my dad ever listened to my prayers. Never heard out the layers of my pain that made onions look like amateurs. Never heard my calls that begged me to turn into a real man. When I first heard that boys like me would go to hell, I forced myself to, quote-unquote, become bisexual. But even when I tried to assimilate, I could not swallow my own homo. Yeah, no, that was about as integral to me as my own two perverted eyes, the way I never found a way to satiate its manly hunger, or the way it cries. In quarantine, I wanted to drown myself because boys never liked boys like me. Once bigger than my own sorrow, I swore subconsciously to myself I would never write about queer sadness. I knew it too well, and there was already so much of it. I knew I wanted to do it justice, but the grand story of my sad gay life cannot be held in the arms of a poem no more than it has been held by another man. So I found ways to love myself and my sadness in any way that I can. Nowadays, I play with silver chains through my fingers instead of rosaries. Mother Mary turned mother Charlie XCX, the party boy who never grew apart from all the other queers that raised him. RuPaul is the father I never had. The Bible I pray to and the verses I cite and not top. Listen to choir music that is rave speakers blasting out Kim Petras and dance pop. Smell nail polish removers instead of incense. And maybe, in a sense, the demons will understand me better than any god ever can. The drag queen most certainly would. I down my queer sadness as to let the world know that it has not killed me. In this world, my existence is protest, no matter how much I want to hide it. Every day I am alive is proof that boys like me will be happy and deserve to be here. I speak because my gay brothers and sisters have spoken up so I could use my own voice. So I can talk about Madonna and Drag Race and all the different guys I want. Because now, just making it another day is what pride is for. So we can be ourselves freely. And I know that I am free. I have no bad faith. I do not conform to something that I'll call my pride a deadly sin. And it's because of my community that I am able to share the beauty within. I am every gay man because I am my own man.
6: That was James Mondaris. The life and words of Black lesbian poet Audre Lorde spoke to Candy, better known as Vaughn, who writes a poem called Tragic Sapphic.
1: We, young and Black and fine and gay, sweated out our first heartbreaks with no school nor office chums to share that confidence over lunch hour. Just as there were no rings to make tangible the reason for our happy secret smiles, there were no names nor reasons given or shared for the tears that messed up the lab reports or the library bills. We were good listeners and never asked for double dates, but didn't we know the rules? Why did we always seem to think that friendships between women were important enough to care about? Always, we moved in a necessary remoteness that made, "What did you do this weekend?" seem like an impertinent question. We discovered and explored our attention to women alone, sometimes in secret, sometimes in defiance, sometimes in little pockets that almost touched. Why are those little Black girls always either whispering together or fighting? But always alone against a greater aloneness. We did it cold turkey, and although it resulted in some pretty imaginative, tough women when we survived, too many of us did not survive at all.
2: Tragic Sapphic by Candy. To be or not to be, the question I've wondered about for years, to be with thee, or to live free, freedom that tastes like metal chains curling into my heart as my love pulls around us. A sickening pink to purple to blue hue, a tragic love. Hiding within each other's minds, peeking out of the deep corners, no hearts on our sleeve, it rests in our throats, choking it down on top of the whispered, I love yous. Dancing around a world that shuns our rhythm, we are sapphic. A love story crafted by Sappho's hands, rhythm like the queen's, and rites in glittery decorum. Yet, we continue to dance. Our feet take flight as our hands brush the clouds. Reality will never join us. For we are the wild thinkers. For we care not for gravity. For we have rules to follow. For we will not. So, when I take your hand in mine, know that it is not a promise. It is a threat to keep you in my light, to hold your heart hostage, two candles burning, wicks touching like our lips. Yet our hands will never be able to reach, for the wall is too large for us to cross. But for you, I would jump hurdles, jump candlesticks, jump waves. So if you were to ask to be or not to be, to love or not to love, I would be every lifetime. So truly, I am one tragic sapphic.
6: That was Candy, better known as Vaughn. We played the flamboyant raconteur Quentin Crisp for 18-year-old get-lit poet Samantha Rios, and she wrote Resculpting.
10: The time comes when you find yourself moving from statement to protest. You find yourself doing things not to please yourself, but to annoy the neighbors. And you have to move back again, because it is as absurd to try to offend the neighbors as it is to try to ingratiate yourself with them. What you have to do, as I see it, is to decide what you would be like if there were nobody else in the world.
11: If people expressed more humanity, I wouldn't have to wake up every day and prove my own existence. There would be no one to put me in a box labeled fantasy or indecisive. I would have never had to sculpt myself into something easily digestible or put someone else's opinion above my own. Instead, I would live as a collection of colors and never pick a preference. I would awake to breakfast in bed made by a lover the world would never tell me to second guess. We'd share laughs and relish in the type of smiles that make your cheeks hurt. We'd watch New Girl for the 50th time and say our favorite lines in unison. We'd swap clothes and never be able to tell whose fingers are whose when we hold hands. Every fingernail painted to match the others. My head would be filled with a sweet sound of silence. I would never question how we'd be perceived. Only if they enjoy my hugs when they're a little tighter, or if they like when my lip gloss lingers on their lips after a kiss, I would be filled with audacity. Filled with love, filled with liberation from the root word bi. I would dress however I felt that day. I'd love myself overwhelmingly and watch as others catch the overflow.
6: That was Samantha Rios. We'll hear from more young queer poets next time on This Way Out. Thanks for choosing This Way Out, brought to you by the nonprofit Overnight Productions. 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Brian DeShazer produced Proud Voices, Get Lit Poets, Part 1. Ray performed some of the music you heard, and Kim Wilson composed and performed our theme music. 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
1: It's All Things Considered from NPR News. I'm Ping Huang. It's been 5 years since a beachfront condominium collapsed in Surfside, Florida, killing 98 people and displacing hundreds of residents. The disaster prompted tough questions about building safety and oversight in Florida. NPR's Debbie Elliott reports.
2: Just around the corner from where the Champlain Tower South building collapsed 5 years ago, there's a makeshift memorial to those killed. A banner strung up on a wood frame with the names of all 98 victims, ranging in age from a year-old infant to a 92-year-old grandmother.
3: It's an unfortunate reminder of how big this tragedy was. And it's more than just names. It's stories, it's families. My name is Martin Langesfeld. I lost my sister, Nikki Langesfeld, in the Surfside building collapse, and her husband, Louis Odovnik.
2: Two-thirds of the 12-story beachfront condo collapsed.

0: to play on your father's guitar. What were those lessons with him like?
1: Well, they were pretty basic because I think I wanted to be rebellious. I wanted to be independent, but I would go to him and ask questions, you know, because I think I was just, you know, trying to find my own sound and so on. But he was very encouraging, and just the idea that anybody can sing and it's not odd or strange, I think helped me. I don't know that I would have gotten into music without that exposure.
0: Your daughters are now older, almost the age that you were when you started pursuing music seriously. How do they relate to your music? Do they appreciate it? Do they like it?
1: Yes, they seem to like it, but they don't sit around listening to it, you know? So I wouldn't say they're fans, but they do appreciate it. And one of the great things is that they'll run into other kids their age who really love the Shins, which is, man, that, you know, I'm always chuffed when I hear that because I know that has to have some impact.
0: I've been talking with James Mercer of the Shins. Thanks so much, James, and happy Father's Day.
1: Aw, thank you so much.
0: That is our show for tonight. Stay safe, be well, and thanks for listening to All Things Considered from NPR News.
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Stardate June 21st. Our clocks tick off a steady 24 hours per day. But if a sundial could record the time with the same accuracy, it would show that the length of the day changes. The difference is called the equation of time. Clocks measure the length of a day averaged over a full year, the sun's average motion across the sky. Sundials show the sun's true motion. Over the course of a year, the length of a solar day, the period from one local noon to the next varies by almost a minute. And that adds up. In early February, a solar day lasts about 14 minutes less than 24 hours. In early November, it lasts about 16 and a half minutes more than 24 hours. The change has a couple of causes. Earth's orbit is lopsided, so our planet travels at different speeds. When we're closest to the sun, we move faster than average. When we're farthest, we move slower. But the rate at which Earth spins on its axis remains the same. The difference in those two motions causes the sun to move a little faster or slower across the sky, changing the length of a solar day. And Earth's axis is tilted, so the poles take turns dipping toward the sun. Today is the June solstice, so the North Pole is tilting sunward. The change in the sun's position as a result of that tilt adds to the complexity. The solar day is exactly 24 hours long around June 13th, so now the equation of time is almost zero, a close match between the sundial and the clock. For the McDonald Observatory, I'm Billy Henry.

Good evening, and welcome to Radio Theater here on KUNM. I'm your host, Dan Ware. Tonight, we conclude our Radio Theater original production of Death's Melody, A Molly Mebster Mystery. Following our production, I'll have a discussion with the playwright, Will Anderson, about the play and his other works. The interview will conclude of Maggie, a short spoken word production also by Will Anderson. And now, the conclusion of Death's Melody.